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5: In sport, All Blacks coach Dave Rennie has revealed what he took out of the Springboks' latest test before their four-match series starts in 13 days. South Africa were unconvincing in a 17-10 win over Argentina in Buenos Aires.
6: I think 81 kicks in the game. Yeah, I think the Argentinians did a really good job defusing their kicking game, and I guess what we saw, we expect to see. They've had to put a pretty strong side out in the field, but they've got more ammunition to come back.
5: Minnesota Lynx guard Kayla McBride has broken the WNBA basketball single game record for three-pointers, making 10 in a victory over the Dallas Wings. She finished with a career-high 43 points. And cyclist Neve Fisher-Black has finished 10th overall at the Tour de France Femme. That's sport. I'm Malcolm Jordan.
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7: Not a bad looking day across the Coromandel and the plains today. Fine skies for most of the day. Light winds to start with this morning or this afternoon, and westerlies picking up later on in the day. We can expect a high of 17 degrees today, dropping to around about 4 degrees overnight. Checking in on Tuesday, mostly cloudy with light winds tomorrow morning, then easterlies developing in the afternoon. Expect 16 degrees across the region tomorrow. On the water today with the marine forecast, variable 5 knots turning southwest, 15 knots for a time today. Sea slight.
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7: 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It is Stray Cat Strut by the Stray Cats. I mean, if you own a cat, now I own three, and I know exactly what they are singing about. Those cats can strut their stuff.

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Midday Mixtape Cat Edition with Jude on CFM. Right now, we're keeping to the theme. This is Giorgio Moroder, Cat People, putting out fire.

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1: And for our final feline fling on today's midday mixtape, we're going to go with Elton John and Honky Cat. Now, this was released in 1972, and this one basically is Elton being Elton, you know, piano, horns, and a song about a cat, but not really.

0: mixtape, a feline edition. A little bit of feline fun to get you through the middle of the day. But don't worry, I'll be back tomorrow, same time, same place, with another brand new edition. And tomorrow I'm going to go straight to the top of the charts. Songs that entered the charts at number one. And no climbing the ladder whatsoever, no hanging around at the bottom. So yeah, songs that arrived at number one and went boom. Check it out tomorrow, Coromandel CFM.
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19: 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The best music variety in the Coromandel on C.

with Jude. We are heard on 95.1 94.0. Love bringing the best music variety to your Monday afternoon. And of course, the local tea, the local gossip with local news coming up very shortly after this one from Wet, Wet, Wet.

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1: Properties on the market last month had the Coromandel Peninsula experiencing the country's largest jump, up 21.5%. There were 759 for sale, which was 12% above the national average. In providing the figures, realestate.co.nz believed the market was sending a clear message to vendors. General Manager Vanessa Williams said people getting the best results were the ones who had a well-marketed property that was priced to the current market conditions. Last month, an additional 54 properties were put up for sale across the district. A call for more robust reporting to assist communities understanding the state of the environment. This from Ben Dunbar-Smith, as chairman of the Waikato Regional Council Strategy and Policy Committee. His committee wants better environmental reporting and decision-making under the Environmental Reporting Amendment Bill, saying the council was responsible for monitoring and reporting on a wide range of environmental matters. Ben said he knew firsthand the value of reliable environmental data in guiding policy and management decisions. Two community funds are open at present, which in the past have supported local district projects and activities. For funding arts projects, a creative community scheme is open for grant applications until August the 28th. Backed by Creative New Zealand and Creative Waikato, funds can be used to support exhibitions, performances, festivals, workshops and artist-led community initiatives. Applications to the PowerCo Community Fund can be made until August 31st. This fund supports one-off projects aimed at bringing local ideas to life. Accolades for the well-regarded Mike Small, known for vehicle recovery posts relating to his pyro towing services. While heading to a job in Auckland late on Friday night, he noticed the flash of a tail light on a vehicle off the road and in a ditch on State Highway 2 near Maramarua. Stopping and checking the vehicle, Mike found a woman trapped as she could not open the car door. The rescue of both car and local woman were achieved. Mike then carried on, completing a very late night pickup. I'm John Freer. Keep up to date with all local news on our app or Facebook page at Coromandel CFM.
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3: The most famous criminal event in early Thames began in 1868 when the body of Red Bill was found in a disused mine shaft. Later, a blacksmith rolling merrily homeward from the Kurunui Hotel was assaulted, robbed, dragged below the high water mark on the beach and left to drown. When the blacksmith rolled into the pub hours later, the outraged miners marched off and grabbed two suspected strangers. They appointed a defence counsel, a judge, a jury, and brought them before a kangaroo court. The judge ordered one of the accused out of Thames, leave immediately, and sentenced the other man to death. A gallows was erected on a dray outside the Kurunui Hotel, and the crowd took hold of the rope. Fortunately, at the last moment, reason prevailed, and instead of lynching, the condemned man was tied spread-eagle to a cartwheel and flogged until he howled for mercy. He never came back to the Thames again.
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1: And a bit of a heads up for Muscle Car Club members and anyone who basically loves a great Kiwi story. 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

0: Fleetwood Mac with Dreams on CFM. And big news in the Mercury Bay. There's going to be a grand opening of the brand new warehouse stationery. You'll find that at 9 Joan Gaskell Drive in Whitianga. Happening from Friday the 21st to Sunday the 23rd. So that is 3 days, epic days of opening. It is a grand opening, in fact. And the first 100 customers each day get to spin the winning wheel and win an instant prize. So that is basically 300 prizes across the weekend. 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So get along, spin to win at the new warehouse stationery from Friday the 21st of August. 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
2: In this update, condemnation of Iran's demands for the US before it'll open the Strait of Hormuz. It's asking America to end hostilities and never again threaten Iran, pay damages, lift sanctions and release frozen assets. Police are asking for information after a ram raid at a dairy on Napier's Miani Road about 3 a.m, including sightings of a silver Toyota Aqua or similar. Bergen Bread is toast, with the company taking to Facebook yesterday. It's saying goodbye after years of being part of Kiwi breakfasts and lunchboxes. A fire in pallets and plastic outside Auckland's Lynn Mall yesterday has been treated as suspicious. Police want to hear from anyone with information. A logging truck trailer unit has rolled on Hawke's Bay's State Highway 5 south of Te Puhui about 11 a.m, blocking the southbound lane. New Zealand Steel's Glenbrook Electric Arc Furnace has produced its first commercial steel, almost halving emissions for production.
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2: In sport, former All Blacks and Crusaders coach Scott Robertson has been offered a four-year deal to coach the proposed South Island NRL side. The Orcas, who would be based in Christchurch, are still at the bid stage, but speculations mounting a 20th team will be admitted for 2029. Orcas president Sir Graham Lowes confirmed their offer to Robertson.
3: We're well aware that he's not coached rugby league before, but he's certainly got a good handle on rugby league and has had a, you know, been looking at it closely and studying it closely for a long time. That's quite obvious.
2: Yannick Sinner has pulled out of the Cincinnati Tennis Open with a right knee injury, disrupting his preparations for the US Open. And Minnesota guard Kayla McBride has broken the WNBA basketball single game record for three-pointers.
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4: Not a bad looking afternoon for a Monday across the Coromandel and the Plains. Fine for most of the rest of the afternoon with light winds, which will turn westerlies later on this afternoon. 17 degrees outside right now, dropping down to 4 overnight. Tomorrow, mostly cloudy skies with light winds in the morning, then easterlies developing in the afternoon. 16 degrees for our Tuesday. If you're planning to go on the water today, variable 5 knots turning southwest 10 knots for a time, sea slight.
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But foggy this morning, wasn't it, as on my way to work? And someone told me the other day that every car has fog lights. I didn't realise that. I just thought you just put your lights on and off you go. Oh, I don't know. Learn something every day. Coming your way today, the Thompson Twins, Sam Hunt, Netherworld Dancing Toys. Right now, it's Adele with Someone Like You.

0: 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Cheers to Coastwood Homes, specialising in Lockwood Homes. You are with Jude. Good afternoon. And yeah, you must admit, August has been a little bit chilly so far. And if your wood pile is looking a little bit sad, a little bit low, CFM and Uppercuts Firewood suppliers are here to keep you warm for the rest of the winter and beyond. 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
1: 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Then Rob's in from 2pm for the drive home, with local info, interviews and the best music variety.

Sam Hunt, Coromandel CFM with Jude. And have you noticed how many dirty cars there are out there across the Coromandel at the moment? Well, I certainly have, and my car is disgusting. I have a dirty mess, and I don't know quite how I got so dirty, just by driving around the roads, I suppose. But there's splash marks, a bit of mud on my car, and I did notice at the weekend a bit of pollen, a bit of yellow on the windscreen and over the vehicle as well. And you know what that means, don't you? Well, frankly, it sucks if you have allergies, but it also means that spring is just around the corner. So yeah, hang in there, allergy sufferers, and maybe I won't wash the car this week after all.

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0: says.
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0: Loving a good Kiwi music on the Coromandel CFM. That was Hannah May with You and I. You're with Jude, keeping you company on your Monday afternoon. I hope it's going well for you, whatever you were doing today. It's definitely a little bit warmer. Tell you what, I'm finding it a little bit warm at night. I put my extra duvet on. I haven't taken it off since last week, to tell the honest truth. And yeah, getting a bit hot and sweaty in the night. Can't win. You either have it on, you're too hot, you have it off, you're too cold. Coming away, Dionne Warwick, Coromandel CFM.
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2: In this update, one of our largest employers has laid off 44 staff. Fisher & Paykel Appliances, owned by multinational group Hire, has confirmed the redundancies. A man's body has been found during the search for a 42-year-old missing from Wellington's Ngaio since late last month. Family have been notified. Formal ID is underway. Ruapehu District Council's aiming to restore Ohakune's water supply by 5 tonight. Residents have been conserving water since Friday after a network airlock during repairs from last month's earthquake. A controversial residential development north of Auckland has been officially granted fast-track approval. The 1,200-home Delmore housing development near Orewa was initially declined, with opposition continuing over infrastructure concerns. And car brand BYD's announced upgrades for its most popular electric model. That is news.
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2: In sport, Panthers and New South Wales wing Brian Tor'or is the latest significant signing for the NRL's expansion side in Papua New Guinea. Set to enter the competition in 2028, the Chiefs have confirmed the Samoan star on a three-year deal. Meanwhile, former All Blacks and Crusaders coach Scott Robertson's been offered a four-year deal to coach the proposed South Island NRL side. Eight changes to the Black Fern squad for their remaining matches this year. Five uncapped players join the 31-player group named for a trial against the Black Ferns 15, tests against Australia and South Africa, and six matches home and away in the WXV Global Series. I'm Raylene Ramsey.
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6: 2:03 on CFM. Good afternoon. Rob holding with you through till 7 o'clock tonight. Fine weather today and fine weather tomorrow. There will be a little bit of fog around in the morning. But currently we're sitting around 15, 16 degrees, which isn't too bad at all. Out on the water, southwesters at 10 knots. They will rise to 15 knots for a time late afternoon in the Coromandel Recreational Area. Sea slight, mainly fine, northerly swell of 1 metre.
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10 past 2 on CFM. And another one of those bands that just prove the point. You only actually need one song. I mean, they had another song, which was Rock and Soul, but it never did anything. Rock the Boat out of 1974, the only big hit for the Hughes Corporation, and they managed to continue singing that around the world for quite a good number of years.

0: for Cowboy Al.
1: Katie Bell on CFM, 17 past 2. Go, we had a great weekend as a family, just thought I'd let you know. Sharon's mum turned 94, and so we held a lot of family, her family and our family and some friends around as well to celebrate that. And of course, when you do that, there's an awful lot of organising, which my wife did the bulk of, because she's very, very good at organising, unlike me. But I found myself a little bit tired when I got home last night. A few trips up the coast to where the party was held. And I got home last night and I get out the car, lock the car, still got the keys in my hand, walk round to the front door of the house and I'm pressing the unlock button on the key fob for the car and wondering why the front door won't unlock. Took me a couple of seconds to work that one out, but I got it in the end and got in. So, yeah, probably shouldn't have been driving at that tide. Anyway, moving right along, we've got Michael Wilkes in the studio shortly from Thrive Trust. He's been doing a little bit of an adventure with his young one.
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1: 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Time to catch up with Mike Wilkes from the Thrive Trust here in Thames. And you've been doing a little bit of mountain climbing with the young ones?
10: Yeah, Rob, it's been so good. I headed out with my 10-year-old and we went and climbed a mountain out South Island during what was meant to be snow.
1: Right, your 10-year-old's a him or a her?
10: 10-year-old's a him.
1: A him, yep. Right.
10: I just got captivated by that idea of rites of passage and getting our kids out into spaces. So this trip was all about identity and
1: right.
10: Who he is.
1: So you thought you'd take him up a mountain?
10: Yeah, so I thought I'd take him up a mountain. We were going to go to a real rough hut in Arthur's Pass, but the weather was against us.
1: Yeah, a little bit.
10: Yeah, so instead we went Mount Summers. But what captivated me was motivation.
1: Okay.
10: We'd kind of merged these two trips. My son wanted to go visit his

0: certainty of death.
1: Yeah.
0: When you read all the pundits on it, which you don't get out of a computer game, I'm afraid.
1: No.
0: But if you do something like that and the kid grows through that, for some reason they come out as much more mature than they're thinking. Yeah.
1: And to be honest, there was a moment where there was the possibility of death.
0: Yes. Excellent.
1: We were traversing.
0: Does mum know this?
1: Yeah, she does now. There was this icy bit where I was like, oh, either we head up safely and travel for maybe an extra hour or so, or we cut steps into the ice above the slidey bit that'll drop into a big cliff. It was only about 100 metres, but man, I felt the fear. My boy felt the fear.
0: But see, he's going, I'm doing this with Dad.
1: Yeah, yeah, hard out. And much to my distress, it's like, what was the highlight of the time? Seeing my mate.
0: Nah.
1: But second, like if I wasn't seeing my mate, it would have been the trip with Dad, he tells me.
0: Yeah. I love the fact the way that fathers work differently to mothers. I always remember, nothing to do with fathers and mothers, my mate that I just caught up with in Invercargill. When we were growing up, he had a cat. They had like the vinyl floor, and the cat used to love him putting the cat on its back and just sliding him along the vinyl floor until he hit the little metal bit before the carpet.
1: Yeah.
0: And it was sort of like bounce him up.
1: Yeah.
0: You know, and you go, why are you doing that? But the cat to run back and then lie down again.
1: Want it again.
0: Come in again. You know? Yeah, yeah. And mothers are going, oh, no, that's dangerous, you might get hurt. Cat's going, give me. You know? Yeah, and boys are like that, dads are like that.
1: Well, and it's interesting. I mean, at the end of the day, it's like there is this way between fathers and sons where sometimes that looks pretty rough.
0: All right, so there we go. That's great. Hey, thanks, Mike. So if you're ever taking your kid on a mountain thing through the ice, don't tell mum about cutting steps in the ice until you come back.
1: Yeah, harder.
0: Mike Wilkes from Thrive Trust in Thames, all about motivating young people and giving them hope for a future. Are you-

0: Live and local, this is CFM and Craig David. Actually, speaking of live and getting out and around local, Fabian's going to be at the Hauraki Plains College on Friday this week, broadcasting live from the CFM Retro Zephyr Caravan Radio Studio. If we're going to call it Zephyr Retro, we could call it a wireless studio, shouldn't we? Celebrating the incredible culture, talent and achievements of Hauraki Plains College. Scott Simpson's going to join in there. He'll be stopping by the caravan. Might even get the mayor of Hauraki District in as well. So join us. I might even pop down. It's just down the road. So I might even pop down and join you there too. So check it out. The big breakfast coming live from Hauraki Plains College this Friday. Speaking of getting around the neighbourhood, we're going to have a look around the neighbourhood very shortly, find out what's happening.
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0: Speaking of Hauraki Plains, as we were just a minute ago, Hauraki Plains Football Club are on the lookout for women and girls who would like to give football a bit of a go. The club's looking to enter the Women's Division 3 social team for next year's season. So they're inviting anyone interested to get involved, whether you've played before or you're completely new to the game. Weekly social kick-arounds will be starting soon. So keep your ears tuned here to CFM and we'll let you know when that happens. So if you are in the Hauraki area and you'd like to play footy, ladies, this is for you. 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

0: Quarter to three on CFM Afternoons, thanks to Smitty Sports Bar and Grill, and it's Monday. It is Monday, check the computer, Rob. Yes, it is Monday, and so when you buy any steak meal, you get a second one for absolutely free, which is pretty cool. Two steak meals for the price of one at Smitty's. Won't somebody find me some more firewood? That is the case. Yes, you could go and buy yourself some more firewood. That'd be nice and simple. You could ring up and order some more firewood. That would be nice and simple. Or you could simply, even more simple, go to our Facebook page and follow the link and win yourself 6 cubic meters of firewood from Uppercuts Firewood Supplies in Maramarua, because that's not just firewood, that's the good stuff. You know, I hark back to when I was in Invercargill, sitting there in my mate's lounge watching the wood fire going, and I'm going, how come my wood burns through, you know, when I had a wood fire, it just burns through and I've got to keep stacking it and everything, and yours is nice and hot and it doesn't seem to be burning up. And he just smiled at me. Yeah, sitting on that sack of seeds. So maybe he'd actually got some from Uppercuts. But if you want some of the good hot burning mix, the hot mix firewood, the stuff that burns hot but just doesn't disappear like a 4x2, then head along to our Facebook page, because Uppercuts Firewood Supplies in Maramarua would love to give you 6 cubic meters. That's over $750 worth of firewood, absolutely free, delivered to your door. So your choice, stay warm, go to our Facebook page, or be cold. Up to you.
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the script on the Coromandel CFM. 7 to 3, news and sport along at 3 o'clock. After that, well, if we can combine the first three songs together, we're going to build the city on a bed of roses on a bad day, because it's a soul kind of a feeling. Well, that would be the first four songs. Also going to catch up with Stephen Towne from Momentum Foundation. Now, we've been telling you about Momentum for a while because we want you to understand what they are all about. That is coming up after 3. But let's head to the news with In Excess on CFM.

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2: In this update, Contact Energy says it's working with Australia's CDC data centres to explore building a Taranaki data centre. This is the electricity gentailer confirms an almost 28% rise in annual profits. St John is facing a massive spike in demand, and the Health Minister's reminding people of other options. The Education Minister says the new school solar program shows the government is delivering on its promises. 500 schools will start receiving solar panels under the $30 million initiative. A Canterbury solar farm is the first in the country to be granted fast-track approval. Lodestones Energy's Heldon Solar Farm near Lake Benmore is expected to generate enough renewable electricity to power around 45,000 homes a year. And a man is due in court today after reports a shot was fired towards a Timaru property on Saturday morning.
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0: Imagine the Coromandel Peninsula in 30 plus years. 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What is your vision for the peninsula? What's important to you about your community? What challenges and opportunities lie ahead? Have your say today at tcdc.govt.nz/imagine. Feedback is open until 12th of August.
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2: In sport, the Warriors have signed experienced Cowboys middle forward Sam McIntyre for the 2027 and 28 seasons. Into his eighth first grade campaign, the versatile 28-year-old's made 95 appearances since his NRL debut in 2020. It comes as the Papua New Guinea Chiefs announced the signing of Panthers wing Brian To'o on a three-year deal ahead of their entry to the competition in 2028. Outside backs Braxton Sorensen-McGee and Alina Saeli, loose forward Leila Sa'i and prop Santo Tuamata have returned to the Black Ferns squad. Now part of the 31-player group named for a trial against the Black Ferns 15 and 8 tests this year. I'm Raylene Ramsey.
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5: 3:04 on CFM. Just looking at the three-day forecast. There's a bit of rain coming in on Wednesday afternoon, Wednesday night. Apart from that, though, it's pretty good for the next 2 days. Currently sitting around 15, 16 degrees, heading down to 4 tonight, back up to 16 for tomorrow. Out on the water, southwesters at 10 knots, sea slight, a little bit of fog around tonight. Northerly swell of 1 metre. Tomorrow it continues with those southwesters at 10 knots.
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John Bon Jovi on CFM. Actually, I was looking at while that was playing, where this sounds so much like a Billy Joel song, but apparently just, I mean, maybe he was just channeling Billy Joel in the background or there somewhere. We wrote it in a Los Angeles hotel room while feeling homesick with a severe hangover. While on tour, yep, because that's what you do when you're John Bon Jovi. Anna Kendrick coming up this hour with the Cup song. Belinda Carlisle got the fray in there as well. Going to catch up with Stephen Towne from Momentum Foundation to find out more about what's happening with Momentum, what they are, and what they do with your money and my money. And if you have money, it might be worth having a listen. Right now, though, Daniel Powder's, well, someone's having a bad day. I don't think it was Daniel, though. 3:15 on CFM.

0: the dynamic Hypnotics on CFM. You might be sitting alone in your room or at a party with people you don't know, and then you hear a familiar tune, and you know very soon you'll be moving on your own. Yeah, great song. Speaking of familiar tunes, Jude plays an awful lot of those. I mean, we play familiar tunes here on CFM anyway. But in the midday mixtape, I don't know if you caught today's one, it was like the Cat songs, and I didn't catch it because I was busy doing an interview. Stray Cat Strut, Cat People, David Bowie, Honky Cat, Elton John, Cats in the Cradle, the Ugly Kid Joe version. So the midday mixtape, straight out of the 12 o'clock news, Jude's got four songs, all with a similar feeling, or theme at least, and that was today's one. Tomorrow are songs that jumped into the chart at number one. There are quite a few of them, and four of those for you after the 12 o'clock news with Jude on our Coromandel tomorrow. We have been talking for the last wee while about Momentum Foundation, not necessarily Momentum Trusts. They look after trusts. The Momentum Foundation, more about what they're about next with Stephen Town.
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0: 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This is CFM, and we're talking about locals staying local, particularly your local money. Now, you will have heard we've been talking with the Momentum Foundation about how that works. It is a little bit different. That's why we've been talking to different people. And one of those I want to join on the phone at the moment is Stephen Town. Stephen, thank you for joining us.
8: Thanks, Rob.
0: What's your role with Momentum?
8: So I'm a trustee for Momentum Foundation, and I have a specific focus on the Coromandel Peninsula, as well as being a trustee across the whole operation.
0: Because, that's what makes Momentum a little bit different. It's the local money stays in the local money. You've had a lot of experience with, shall we say, philanthropic people, people that like giving money away.
8: Yes, I have in my various roles worked alongside the Foundation North and the Auckland Foundation. to support the Acorn Foundation in the Bay of Plenty when I was CEO at Tauranga City. And part of my role with Thames Coromandel District Council, I was asked to be the cyclone recovery lead after Cyclone Gabrielle. And the formation of the local future funds around the Coromandel actually came out of the recovery plan for the post-cyclone years 2023 and 2024.
0: I think a lot of people miss that, Stephen, because when we hear about the mayoral funds, etc., and we think, oh, this is more money going from my rates into paying for stuff, but it's actually people giving into the mayoral fund a lot, isn't it? Individuals doing that.
8: Yes, and not just the mayoral fund. Because Momentum Waikato is a registered charitable trust, it's able to act as a flow. Donations can come through Momentum Waikato and then be available for that very local investment and allocation.
0: Who would you like to contact Momentum Foundation?
8: We want to talk to people that might be thinking about leaving some sort of legacy in their will. In New Zealand, we have a tremendous track record of generous donors giving to causes and purposes and events while they're alive, but there's a very, very low rate of take-up of leaving perhaps a modest portion of your estate to charity purposes when you pass away, with the vast majority still being shared amongst the family.
0: Yep. What occurs to me just off the top of my head at the moment is I might have just a modest amount to give. And as I spoke to Ken the other day about this, because I can say, hey, I would like my money to go towards the upkeep of the Thames Museum. But then I'm going, well, actually, I'm not actually going to be able to give a lot. But the thing is that, again, if my understanding is correct, Stephen, that through Momentum, there might be three or four or five other people that also want to give to the Thames Museum. And so that can be all grouped together under Momentum Foundation. Is that right?
8: Yes, that's right. What it does is it gives people confidence that we are talking about a perpetual fund that's there forever. For some people, they want to be quite specific about directing where their donation should get benefit. The other really important thing is that untagged donations are also very, very important to build up the size of the endowment fund.
0: Right.
8: So it can grow.
0: That's the momentum you're trying to achieve, we could say.
8: That is exactly well put.
0: Stephen, thank you so much for your time.
8: Pleasure. Thanks, Rob.
0: Stephen Towne from Momentum Foundation. If you want to find out more, easiest way is simply momentumwaikato.nz. Momentumwaikato.nz. Or you could go to our Facebook page and just click on the link.

0: Belinda Carlisle on CFM. 25 to 4. It's amazing how much AI is commented on nowadays, mainly because AI is an absolute idiot. I put up a post. So we're starting a new segment tomorrow on CFM Afternoons, and it's called Place That Name. Anna Dunwoody from the Treasury in Thames is going to join me about once a month, and we're just going to look at different places that have got names on them. And you go, well, why is that name there? Who is that named after? Who's the person? And so I said to AI, I said, give me a map of the Hauraki Coromandel with some place names of reserves and et ceteras on it. So I think it got one actually, like Williamson Park. That's the one. It says Whangamata Playground. Tairua Beach Reserve. The problem is the map is all wrong and all the bits and pieces are wrong. And I'm just reading one of the comments here from Sean, which says it has the same problem. Well, actually, it was Robert Baldwin who said it originally, that he tried it as well, and all the place names were in the wrong places. And I said, look, even if you tell, so when I did it, I said to AI, this one I think was with ChatGPT, and I said, look, you've created that looks nothing like the Coromandel Peninsula and Hauraki Gulf. So it said, well, if you showed me a map, then I might be able to do it better. And I'm like, you've got access to every map that was ever created. How come you need me to? So I did. I uploaded a map of the Coromandel Peninsula and the Hauraki Gulf. And guess what? It's still got it wrong. So, AI. Anyway, the new segment, that's what I want to tell you about. The comments, I put a post on our Facebook page about it, and the comments on there are absolutely hilarious. But I'm starting that new segment with Anna Dunwoody tomorrow afternoon at around about 2:20. Who are the people that these places are named after? Looking forward to doing that.
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0: 20 to 4 on CFM. Age concern, Hauraki Coromandel have a new Pearl Movements Parkinson's group at Tararu's at the village in the community hall at 4 o'clock on Mondays. It's Monday, it's 20 to 4, so if you are in the Tararu area, and I know we've got some listeners in the village there, in the Bupa, thank you so much for listening, by the way. Nice to have you along. So if you want to head along to the community hall, you're most welcome to. The Pearl Movements is a specialised music-based movement program designed to improve function, balance and mobility, etc. through physiotherapy integrated dance exercises. You're not going to get a masseur there, but it's going to help you with your movement, help you with all those sorts of things. So check it out. It's 4 till 5. There's a $2 koha at the Tararu Community Centre.
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0: a greyish in places Monday. It's not a Black Friday at all. 10 to 4 on CFM. Right, the answer to the question, is there a warehouse stationery in Whareanga? Well, the answer is going to be absolutely yes, because a brand new warehouse stationery opening in Joan Gaskell Drive on the 21st, which is pretty darn cool. And to celebrate that, they're going to be having a winning wheel with some instant prizes. So the first 100 customers each day, Friday, Saturday, Sunday of that weekend, which is two weekends away, are going to be winners. 300 prizes across the weekend, and also spot prizes and fundraising for the Mercury Bay Area School. So get ready for that. Looking forward to the warehouse stationery opening on the 21st. Speaking of local businesses,
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2: In this update, Ruapehu District Council's announced Ohakune locals will have to wait another day for water supply. The town's been relying on portaloos and water tankers since Friday when an airlock blocked a crucial pipe. A vision of keeping Southland's economy going swimmingly with an open ocean salmon farm off Stewart Island granted fast-track approval. Ngaitahu Seafood Resources says the Hananui Aquaculture Project will produce more than 14,000 tonnes of salmon a year. And in Canterbury, a solar farm near Lake Benmore has the first fast-track approval, aiming to power about 45,000 homes a year. A 38-year-old man's due in court charged with burglary, resisting police, and willful damage, accused of smashing a Papakura supermarket storefront windows in Auckland overnight. Police believe he's also connected to damage to another premises earlier in the night.
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2: In sport, Queensland Premier David Crisafulli is reiterating his support to add netball to the 2032 Olympics in Brisbane. World Netball and Netball Australia have been making a concerted bid to get the sport added. Crisafulli is adding his weight.
6: It's my vision that netball should be one of those sports in 2032.
2: The president of the proposed South Island NRL team admits Scott Robertson's been on his radar for some time. He's been offered a four-year deal to become the inaugural coach of the Southern Orcas. And the Warriors have signed experienced Cowboys middle forward Sam McIntyre for the 2027 and 28 seasons. That is the latest in sport. I'm Raylene Ramsey.
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7: It's about 15 degrees outside, which isn't too bad at all for 4 o'clock on a Monday afternoon. We're heading down to 4 tonight, back up to 16 for Tuesday, with just light westerly winds. Out on the water, also light westerly winds, 15 knots. Developing this evening. Tomorrow there'll be easterlies at 10 knots north of Mercury Islands in the afternoon, but apart from that, it's just a nice day.
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0: Amanda Marshall on Coromandel CFM. Powerful song. 12 past four. Great music on the way this hour. We'll get Stevie Wonder, Bic Runger in 9 days in. Job Spot is coming up in about 10 minutes' time. And right now...
1: Jobs, I haven't heard that in ages on CFM.
0: Now, there's a huge, huge story behind this song, and I don't want to ruin the song by telling you this huge story, but, well, I'll tell you a little bit of it. Thin Lizzy, Phil Lynott and Gary Moore, both from Ireland, but not really, because Gary Moore was born and raised in Belfast in Northern Ireland. Phil Lynott grew up in Dublin in the Republic of Ireland, and the song is about the war in Ireland, the big split in Ireland. But when you talk about Thin Lizzy, there was a big split there as well, because Gary Moore, being the absolute perfectionist, musical perfectionist,

thing is, the song became a huge anthem. Saddest part is, within 9 months, Phil Lynott had died at the age of 36 due to the abuse that he'd given his body. This is it from Thin Lizzy, Gary Moore, and Out in the Fields. Haven't heard this in ages.

0: That, of course, is George Ezra on CFM. And going to listen to the man, 22 past four. Bergen bread. I don't know if you like Bergen bread. I like Bergen bread, but apparently not enough people like Bergen bread because they're moving out of New Zealand, which is a bit sad. The head office that owns it is Australian, and they're saying there's just not enough sales in New Zealand, lower shopper demand. So retailers have pulled the product range due to the increasing pressure on the supermarket shelf space. Really? I mean, gosh, it's not as if you don't have enough space there. But there we go. So if you like the Bergen bread, that's about it. You're not going to get any anymore. If you want some, go and grab it now and freeze it for a couple of months. We're going to take a little bit of a break and come back and see if we can find you a job with the Job Spot.
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0: 25 past four on CFM. If you are listening to this at the moment, then that means radio works and advertising works on radio because you're hearing it, you see. Same with a job spot, and I'm speaking now to people looking for staff. This is the best way to contact the most people and let them know that your job is available. So get a hold of Bronnie and she can help you out with that. We've got a couple of jobs, two full-time jobs with Central Motors Ngātia. Andrew and the team looking for a full-time diesel mechanic, and a motorcycle mechanic is required as well. And also that part-time admin role with the Mercury Bay Arts Escape. It's a fixed term through to April next year, and they just need you to be able to do stuff. So if you're able to do stuff, get a hold of them. And if you need somebody to do stuff, get a hold of Bronnie in our sales department at CFM.

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1: Properties on the market last month had the Coromandel Peninsula experiencing the country's largest jump, up 21.5%. There were 759 for sale, which was 12% above the national average. In providing the figures, realestate.co.nz believed the market was sending a clear message to vendors. General Manager Vanessa Williams said people getting the best results were the ones who had a well-marketed property that was priced to the current market conditions. Last month, an additional 54 properties were put up for sale across the district. A call for more robust reporting to assist communities understanding the state of the environment, this from Ben Dunbar-Smith, as chairman of the Waikato Regional Council Strategy and Policy Committee. His committee wants better environmental reporting and decision-making under the Environmental Reporting Amendment Bill, saying the council was responsible for monitoring and reporting on a wide range of environmental matters. Ben said he knew firsthand the value of reliable environmental data in guiding policy and management decisions. Two community funds are open at present, which in the past have supported local district projects and activities. For funding arts projects, a creative community scheme is open for grant applications until August the 28th. Backed by Creative New Zealand and Creative Waikato, funds can be used to support exhibitions, performances, festivals, workshops and artist-led community initiatives. Applications to the PowerCo Community Fund can be made until August 31st. This fund supports one-off projects aimed at bringing local ideas to life. Accolades for the well-regarded Mike Small, known for vehicle recovery post relating to his pyro towing services. While heading to a job in Auckland late on Friday night, he noticed the flash of a tail light on a vehicle off the road and in a ditch on State Highway 2 near Maramarua. Stopping and checking the vehicle, Mike found a woman trapped as she could not open the car door. The rescue of both car and local woman were achieved. Mike then carried on, completing a very late night pickup. I'm John Freer. Keep up to date with all local news on our app or Facebook page at Coromandel CFM.
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0: Vic Runga on Coromandel CFM. Afternoons thanks to Smitty Sports Bar and Grill in Whitianga. All day on Mondays, buy one steak meal, get another one for free. Dine in only, but that's a pretty cool deal for a Monday. Speaking of, it's all because of you, with the Vic Runga's lyrics there in Sway. All because of updates is kind of what I go. All my chargers now, I don't know, do you own a Samsung or you an Android phone? All my chargers now have little dots on one side of them, because whereas before you could put that USB-C in charger either way with your Samsung phone, I don't know if it's the same with Oppos, but on Samsungs you can't do that anymore. It's only one directional. So you put the cord in, it goes, nope, can't do it that way. So every single one of my cords now, it's got a little black dot in the middle of it. The things that they go, oh, we need to update this to make it better for you. And let's not talk about that new answer phone thing from iPhone. Have you tried that, ringing somebody with an iPhone? Hi, please leave your name and the reason for your call, and I'll see if this person wants to talk to you. Wait. No, you're boring. They won't. Don't talk to you. All right, let's talk about stuff that we do want to talk about.
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0: There's a bit of a special movie on at the Mercury Bay Twin Cinemas at the moment. It's called Trash to Dash. It's all about a Kiwi that is building the fastest rocket car in the country. It's a good educational, inspiring story, and particularly if you're a part of the Muscle Club car member, then you want to enjoy that. So it's on at Mercury Twin Cinemas tonight at 7. If you want to, sorry, scratch that and rewind. It's on tomorrow night at 7, and it's on Wednesday at 3:30. So if you want to head along and catch that, then you can do so. Trash to Dash. Yeah, I'm getting myself all mixed up. All right, here's Go West, also having trouble with their cell phone chargers, and Call Me. 4:45. I think I'll go and make another coffee. That might work.

0: 2 on Coromandel CFM, just on 8 to 5, news and sport along at 8 to 5, to 5 o'clock. If you like a little bit of rock and roll, like, or if you like a great night of rock and roll, the Shakers are coming to the Mercury Bay Club on the 15th. Yes, that's this week. Yeah, that's right. So if you'd like to win a couple of tickets to that, head along to the Coromandel CFM Facebook page, and you know the skills, tag the person that you'd like to take along, and then you can head along. If you don't win it, you can still get your tickets from the bar. They're just $20 each for members, $25 for non-members. It's going to be a great night of good old rock and roll at the Mercury Bay Club on Saturday. We, as I said, have got news coming up at 5 o'clock. That's next.
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2: In this update, Labour's definitively ruled out a coalition deal with New Zealand First post-election. Leader Chris Hipkins says his MPs have unanimously decided they won't work with Winston Peters' party after comments made by Peters and Deputy Shane Jones being labelled racist. Hipkins says a pattern of behaviours escalated.
3: I'm not going to put up with overt racism in any government that I lead, as that's the sort of behaviour that Winston Peters and New Zealand First are indulging in. They won't have any role in a government that I lead.
2: Peters has already promised he won't work with Hipkins. The energy minister's on board with Contact's interest in data centres, saying AI is our future. The Gentailers in talks with Australian firm CDC Data Centres about building a 250-megawatt Taranaki site. Simeon Brown says we need data centres and data sovereignty, and he's pleased Contact plans to generate new power to support the site.
4: It was very clear that this is going to unlock new generation rather than just taking from the existing generation that is available now. So that is what we expect.
2: Ruapehu District Council says getting water flowing again in Ohakune will take another 24 hours. The town's been relying on water tankers in Portaloo since Friday after a pipe blockage. Pre-pressurising the line too quickly could cause more damage, so a slow, controlled approach is needed. Council now expects supply to be restored at 5pm tomorrow. Fears bad behaviour on Auckland's K Road could be an issue for the still-to-open City Rail Link. A person was seriously injured in an alleged stabbing near Pitt Street early on Sunday, with two people arrested. Kananga Hape Precinct Collective Chair William Kern says they've been raising concerns about increasing safety issues with no action.
5: We as residents see the CRL as an opportunity, and we feel the opening is going to be undermined because of the behaviours we're actually seeing on a daily basis.
2: That's news.

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3: In sports, Southern Orcas president Sir Graham Lowe's 100% confident in Scott Robertson's ability to lead the proposed South Island NRL team to great heights. The former All Blacks and Crusaders coach has been offered a four-year deal to become the inaugural head coach. The prospective Christchurch-based team is still at the bid stage. Lowe says they have full faith in Robertson.
4: We're just super confident and hopeful that this offer will be accepted by Scott, but, you know, time will tell, and we understand his call both ways.
3: Black Ferns coach Whitney Hansen's revealed their new dual code plan has been primarily shaped by the players themselves. The 31-strong squad for a trial against the Black Ferns 15 and 8 remaining tests includes the return of Braxton Sorensen-McGee.
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5: 5 past 5 on CFM. I've said it once, I'll say it again. Turn your headlights on if you're driving at the moment. It doesn't matter if you can see everyone. People need to see you as well. Fine weather tonight and fine weather tomorrow. There will be a little bit of morning fog around. We're heading down to 4 degrees, back up to 16. Currently, it's about 14 right across the board. In fact, a little bit colder in Coromandel Town, but that's okay. Out on the water, variable 5-knot winds overnight. We have 10-knot easterlies developing tomorrow afternoon. They will rise to 15 knots, but then 20 knots gusting 30 in the north in the evening. So mostly variable 5-knot winds overnight. Easterlies at 10 knots developing tomorrow afternoon.
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13 past 5 on CFM. Rob holding with you through till 7. That, of course, KT Tunstall. Suppose I should look at what that KT stands for, shouldn't I? Suddenly I see great music on the way this hour. Toad the Wet Sprocket might get more than a feeling from Boston, and that's always worth playing. And Gwen Stefani later in the hour as well. And one of our newer music segments, which is Name This Song with John Mattox from

0: 23 past five on CFM. And, yeah, the new Radicals. There is something new happening for Whitianga, and that is a brand new warehouse stationery opening on the 21st, which is a couple of weeks away at Joan Gaskell Drive. I'm sure you will know how to find it. It's going to be very, very obvious. And so something a little bit special is that for the first 3 days, that's the Friday, Saturday, Sunday, 21st to the 23rd. The first 100 customers each day get to spin the winning wheel and win an instant prize, which is pretty darn cool. Spot prize fun plus fundraising for the Mercury Area Bay School as well. So check it out, the brand new warehouse stationery opening in Whitty City on the 21st. John Freer is along very shortly with a local news bulletin. Good news in the area with the property listings up 21%. Now, it's not sales up 21%. That would be really nice, but at least listings are up, and that means people are selling, people are looking, which is good. John has the details for us in about 6 minutes.
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1: Properties on the market last month had the Coromandel Peninsula experiencing the country's largest jump, up 21.5%. There were 759 for sale, which was 12% above the national average. And providing the figures, realestate.co.nz believed the market was sending a clear message to vendors. General Manager Vanessa Williams said people getting the best results were the ones who had a well-marketed property that was priced to the current market conditions. Last month, an additional 54 properties were put up for sale across the district. A call for more robust reporting to assist communities understanding the state of the environment. This from Ben Dunbar-Smith, as chairman of the Waikato Regional Council Strategy and Policy Committee. His committee wants better environmental reporting and decision-making under the Environmental Reporting Amendment Bill, saying the council was responsible for monitoring and reporting on a wide range of environmental matters. Ben said he knew firsthand the value of reliable environmental data in guiding policy and management decisions. Two community funds are open at present, which in the past have supported local district projects and activities. For funding arts projects, a creative community scheme is open for grant applications until August the 28th. Backed by Creative New Zealand and Creative Waikato, funds can be used to support exhibitions, performances, festivals, workshops, and artist-led community initiatives. Applications to the PowerCo Community Fund can be made until August 31st. This fund supports one-off projects aimed at bringing local ideas to life. Accolades for the well-regarded Mike Small, known for vehicle recovery post relating to his pyro towing services. While heading to a job in Auckland late on Friday night, he noticed the flash of a tail light on a vehicle off the road and in a ditch on State Highway 2 near Maramarua. Stopping and checking the vehicle, Mike found a woman trapped as she could not open the car door. The rescue of both car and local woman were achieved. Mike then carried on, completing a very late night pickup. I'm John Freer. Keep up to date with all local news on our app or Facebook page at Coromandel CFM.
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3: Deep sea fishing was popular out of Mercury Bay. A celebrity of the 1920s was Mr. Zane Grey, a well-known writer of Western novels and an internationally famous angler. He visited Mercury Bay to enjoy the deep sea fishing. His first visit was in 1929, when he camped on Great Mercury Island. He brought with him two game fish boats equipped with the very latest gear. Mr. Chadban, who landed the first swordfish ever caught in New Zealand, was responsible for forming the Mercury Bay Game Fish Club in 1925. Marlin Street in Fitianga is named for the highly sought-after game fish.
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0: absolute classic from Boston on Coromandel CFM. Very good afternoon, no matter where and how you are listening. Certainly hope the day has gone well for you. It's time to play Name the Song with John Mattox from Creating Music and Sound. And what John does is he takes a song apart, plays it back one instrument by instrument, and asks, how long does it take for you to name the song? I think today's one is quite easy.
1: Name This Song, episode 8, starts with this unusual backing vocal, which is followed by this. We have some synth bass. Key to all hit songs, a cowbell. An electric guitar with only 4 strings. And some drums. Here's everything minus the lead vocal, so you can do Fred's part on your own.

0: Crowded House on the Coromandel CFM. Before that, it's the B-52s and Rock Lobster. How long did it take to get the song? Yeah, not that long at all with that one. Name the Song with John Maddox. So you can find it. He does an awful lot of other stuff too. So you can search him out on YouTube and Facebook and Instagram. You just look for Creating Music and Sound. Creating Music and Sound. And we'll play Name the Song again next Monday.
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0: Little heads up in Thames area, if you're a member of the Thames Business Association or if you'd like to become a member of the Thames Business Association, the AGM is on the 19th, which is that next Wednesday? I think that's next Wednesday, isn't it? 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Yes, next Wednesday, the AGM at Gastronomics, 5:30 for a 6 o'clock start. 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
2: In this update, demand for St John's services remain high as it sounds the alarm over an unprecedented spike in 111 calls for ambulances. Last week was the busiest on record. Contact Energies are putting serious thought into data centres after reporting record earnings. It's now in talks with Australian firm CDC Data for a 250 megawatt centre in Taranaki. A man arrested over a violent rampage in Auckland's Epsom last week has appeared in court facing 17 charges, his name being kept secret for the time being. Rich Lister and convicted inside trader Peter Hulich has been banned from participating in financial markets for 7 years. He was found guilty in relation to the sale of shares in tech company Pushpay in 2023. That's news.
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2: In sport, an assertion Scott Robertson is an example of how transferable skills can work. The former All Blacks and Crusaders coach has been offered a 4-year deal to become the inaugural coach of the proposed NRL team for the South Island, the Southern Orcas. Orcas president Sir Graham Lowe says Robertson is a great leader.
5: He handles people well. He's a coach, whether it be rugby union, rugby league or tiddlywinks. You know, some people are blessed with that talent, and he's certainly one of them right at the highest level.
2: The Black Ferns are drawing a line in the sand when it comes to where players must be based to earn selection. Veteran forwards Alana Borland and Amy Rule are not in a 31-strong squad for 9 matches before the end of the year. They're both fully contracted to teams in the English Premiership.
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8: Fine weather overnight with light winds, heading down to 4 degrees, back up to 16 for Tuesday, currently sitting around 13 or 14. Out on the water, variable 5-knot winds overnight, easterlies at 10 knots, developing tomorrow afternoon. They will rise to 15 knots tomorrow evening.
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This is CFM. It's Afternoons with Rob. Thanks to the great team at Smitty Sports Bar and Grill, right in the middle of Albert Street in Smittyanga, your local, where Mondays means you can buy one steak meal and get another one free when you dine in. Your choice whether you invite someone or eat them both yourself. On the way, Jin Wigmore, Eric Hutchinson and Roxette. I'm going to talk to Stephen Town from Momentum Foundation, find out more about what they are doing with our money and putting it back into our area and where we want it to go. And also having a chat to Michael Wilkes from Thrive Trust, all about climbing up into the snow and scaring the life out of his 10-year-old son. That's on the way.

Kiwi music from Jin Wegmore on Coromandel CFM, 20 past 6. Speaking of getting out into the country and being a country diamond, Fabian's going to be a country diamond on Friday. He's actually heading out to Hauraki Plains College, broadcasting live. So the Big Breakfast coming to you live from the CFM Retro Zephyr Caravan in Hauraki Plains College on Friday. You're going to be talking to student leaders, check out some of the very, very talented live musicians, going to have them playing there, and find out what the students are working on, all that sort of stuff. Scott Simpson's going to be dropping by as well. I'm going to do my best to get there, and possibly we'll have Toby. I'm

0: And he's saying this, Toby, if you're in the area, you might want to call in. That'd be nice. But check it out with Fabian. You are most welcome. If you're calling past or dropping the kids off, you're most welcome to put your head in the caravan and say hi. We're going to take a little bit of a break and come back and hear from Stephen Town from Momentum Foundation all about what they would like to do with our money.
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20: 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Now, you will have heard we've been talking with the Momentum Foundation about how that works. It is a little bit different, that's why we've been talking to different people, and one of those I want to join on the phone at the moment is Stephen Town. Stephen, thank you for joining us.
21: Thanks, Rob.
20: What's your role with Momentum?
21: So I'm a trustee for Momentum Foundation, and I have a specific focus on the Coromandel Peninsula, as well as being a trustee across the whole operation.
20: Because that's what makes Momentum a little bit different. It's the local money stays in the local money. You've had a lot of experience with, shall we say, philanthropic people, people that like giving money away.
21: Yes, I have in my various roles worked alongside the Foundation North and the Auckland Foundation to support the Acorn Foundation in the Bay of Plenty when I was CEO at Tauranga City. And part of my role with Thames Coromandel District Council, I was asked to be the cyclone recovery lead after Cyclone Gabrielle. And the formation of the local future funds around the Coromandel actually came out of the recovery plan for the post-cyclone years 2023 and 2024.
20: I think a lot of people miss that, Stephen, because when we hear about the mayoral funds, etc., and we think, oh, this is more money going from my rates into paying for stuff, but it's actually people giving into the mayoral fund a lot, isn't it? Individuals doing that.
21: Yes, and not just the mayoral fund. Because Momentum Waikato is a registered charitable trust, it's able to act as a flow. Donations can come through Momentum Waikato and then be available for that very local investment and allocation.
20: Who would you like to contact Momentum Foundation?
21: We want to talk to people that might be thinking about leaving some sort of legacy in their will. In New Zealand, we have a tremendous track record of generous donors giving to causes and purposes and events while they're alive, but there's a very, very low rate of take-up of leaving perhaps a modest portion of your estate to charity. purposes when we pass away, with the vast majority still being shared amongst the family.
20: Yep. What occurs to me just off the top of my head at the moment is I might have just a modest amount to give. And as I spoke to Ken the other day about this, because I can say, hey, I would like my money to go towards the upkeep of the Thames Museum. But then I'm going, well, actually, I'm not actually going to be able to give a lot. But the thing is that, again, if my understanding is correct, Stephen, that through Momentum, there might be three or four or five other people that also want to give to the Thames Museum. And so that can be all grouped together under Momentum Foundation. Is that right?
21: Yes, that's right. What it does is it gives people confidence that we are talking about a perpetual fund that's there forever. For some people, they want to be quite specific about directing where their donation should get benefit. The other really important thing is that untagged donations are also very, very important to build up the size of the endowment fund.
20: Right.
21: So that it can grow.
20: That's the momentum you're trying to achieve, we could say.
21: That is exactly well put.
20: Stephen, thank you so much for your time.
21: Pleasure. Thanks, Rob.
20: Stephen Town from Momentum Foundation. If you want to find out more, easiest way is simply momentumwaikato.nz. momentumwaikato.nz. Or you could go to our Facebook page and just click on the link.

Pinnacles to Port Charles, the Peninsula and Plains CFM. Yeah!

0: set on CFM. I thought I'd pose the question to Auntie Google, are people still dressing for success? The answer is yes, but instead of the rigid one-size-fits-all corporate suits of the past, modern professional style focuses on intentionality, context and comfort. I'm sitting here in jeans and t-shirt, quite comfortable, thank you very much. Let's take a break and then we're going to look around the neighbourhood and see if there's something for you to do.
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0: All right, I was talking about finding you something to do. How would you like something to do that doesn't require you doing anything? That would be pretty cool, wouldn't it? Yeah, it's like working. It's like getting paid without working. Age Concern Hauraki Coromandel have a visitor service, which basically means catching up with somebody once a week just for a cuppa and a chat. It's pretty darn simple, really. They're looking for people in Ngātia, Waihi, Whitianga, Thames, Pairoa, Whangamata, male or female. And if you have some spare time and you could see yourself just visiting someone for just 1 hour a week, maybe you pop out and you do the shopping on this day and you think, yeah, I can pop in for an hour before I do the shopping, then get a hold of Age Concern Hauraki Coromandel. They would love to hear from you.
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0: Awesome song. I love Robert Palmer. It's 6:45 on CFM. Let's take a little bit of a break and come back and chat to Michael Wilkes from Thrive Trust. Caught up with Michael earlier today. We talked about how motivation changes our attitude to things, and also talked about why it's important to take your kids up into the snow every now and then.
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0: 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This is CFM. Time to catch up with Mike Wilkes from the Thrive Trust here in Thames. And you've been doing a little bit of mountain climbing with the young ones?
10: Yeah, Rob. It's been so good. I headed out with my 10-year-old and we went and climbed a mountain out South Island during what was meant to be snow.
0: Right, your 10-year-old's a him or a her?
10: 10-year-old's a him.
0: A him, yep. Right.
10: I just got captivated by that idea of rites of passage and getting our kids out into spaces. So this trip was all about identity and
0: right.
10: Who he is.
0: So you thought you'd take him up a mountain?
10: Yeah, so I thought I'd take him up a mountain. We were going to go to a real rough hut in Arthur's Pass, but the weather was against us.
0: Yeah, a little bit.
10: Yeah, so instead we went Mount Summers. But what captivated me was motivation.
0: Okay.
10: We'd kind of merged these two trips. My son wanted to go visit his mate that had moved down there, and we were going to do this adventure.
0: Right. He knew there was an adventure coming up.
10: Yep, so he knew the adventure was the first part, yet our trip out to the hut, 3 hours, it was cold, the wind was driving, almost knocking us over.
0: Yep.
10: The excitement was that there was snow around, but he dragged his feet because every step felt like it was moving him away from his mate. So then we have this sleepless night and we start heading back, and it was harder. We headed up the mountain, deeper into snow to get around, to get out. And suddenly he is flying. Like, I'm feeling like the old man trying to keep up with him, and he's only 10. But it's because the motivation had shifted and suddenly he could see himself getting closer to his mate.
0: For some reason, I can see Kelvin doing, you know, Kelvin and Hobbs doing the dishes. Yes, you and Hobbs can go play. What's this?
10: Yeah.
0: Last dish. out the door.
10: Yeah. But man, it got me thinking, eh? I was like, man, motivation, like, it's so intrinsic and there's cool research around that stuff. But what does it look like in the journey with our kids to actually flip it and go, okay, how do we help them see the motivation coming from within? Because so often it's like, you just got to do this thing because I said so. And there's a place for that.
0: Yeah, you, Dad, might think I have to do this thing, but I'm sitting here and I'm thinking, nah, I don't.
10: Yeah, yeah, especially
0: I'm not feeling it, Dad.
10: That transition to teenage years, eh? It's like, meh, huh?
0: Well, that transitions, I mean, like a lot of things, it's a lot younger because the traditional age for something like that is 13, the manhood thing, which has to involve fear and the possibility of death.
10: Yeah.
0: When you read all the pundits on it, which you don't get out of a computer game, I'm afraid.
10: No.
0: But if you do something like that and the kid grows through that, for some reason they come out as a much more mature in their thinking. Yeah.
10: And to be honest, there was a moment where there was the possibility of death.
0: Yes. Excellent.
10: We were traversing.
0: Does mum know this?
10: Yeah, she does now. There was this icy bit where I was like, oh, either we head up safely and travel for maybe an extra hour or so, or we cut steps into the ice above the slidey bit that'll drop into a big cliff. It was only about 100 metres, but man, I felt the fear. My boy felt the fear.
0: But see, he's going, I'm doing this with Dad.
10: Yeah, yeah, hard out. And much to my distress, it's like, what was the highlight of the time? Seeing my mate.
0: Nah.
10: But second, like if I wasn't seeing my mate, it would have been the trip with Dad, he tells me.
0: Yeah. I love the fact the way that fathers work differently to mothers. I always remember, nothing to do with fathers and mothers, my mate that I just caught up with in Invercargill, when we were growing up, he had a cat, they had like the vinyl floor, and the cat used to love him putting the cat on its back and just sliding him along the vinyl floor until he hit the little metal bit before the carpet.
10: Yeah.
0: And it was sort of like bounce him up.
10: Yeah.
0: You know, and you go, why are you doing that? But the cat to run back and then lie down again.
10: Want it again.
0: Come in again. You know? Yeah, yeah. And mothers are going, oh, no, that's dangerous, you might get hurt. Cat's going, give me. You know? Yeah, and boys are like that, dads are like that.
10: Well, and it's interesting. I mean, at the end of the day, it's like there is this way between fathers and sons where sometimes that looks pretty rough.
0: All right, so there we go. That's great. Hey, thanks, Mike. So if you're ever taking your kid on a mountain thing through the ice, don't tell mum about cutting steps in the ice until you come back.
10: Yeah, hard out. Otherwise, she won't let you go.
0: Michael Wilkes from Thrive Trust. You can find out more about what Thrive Trust does, the youth work that they do in our area, at thrivetrust.co.nz. Thrivetrust.co.nz. Actually, that would work in well with Momentum if you wanted to support the work that they were doing. Check out both of those interviews on our podcast. That's it for me for tonight. I'll catch you back tomorrow from 2. Have a great night.

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1: Well, it looks like room for a fine night there for Dianga. Fine light winds. They're going to be westerlies tomorrow, mostly cloudy with light winds, then easterlies developing in the afternoon. Wednesday, mostly cloudy with showers developing in the afternoon and easterly winds. And for Thursday, showers easing in the afternoon and northeasterlies dying out in the afternoon as well. Overnight low tonight of 4 degrees and a high of 16 degrees at tomorrow. Thames, good evening. Fine light winds tonight, mostly cloudy tomorrow with light winds, and then easterlies developing in the evening. Wednesday, mostly cloudy with a few showers developing in the afternoon with easterly winds. And for Thursday, showers clearing in the evening and easterlies dying out in the morning. And overnight low of 4 degrees and a high of 15 degrees tomorrow.
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1: It's a little after 7 o'clock Monday night with Alex on the Monday Night 70 Show. 3 degrees coming up shortly. Music from Hot Chocolate, Cat Stevens and Looking Glass as well. In the meantime, let's get the show underway this week with Supertramp. 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

Monday night 70s on the Coromandel CFM as we look back to the year of 1977 as Graham Bonnet. And it was back on the 28th of February of 1977 that the new executive wing of New Zealand Parliament, nicknamed the Beehive, was officially opened by Queen Elizabeth II, despite not being fully completed. And a bit of sad news here for you Dukes of Hazzard fans. You may have heard of the recent passing of Akuta Davenport, of course, played by Ben Jones, passing away today at the age of 84. So I thought it's only appropriate if I play the song right here. CFM, good evening.

0: thing I am worried about is a dead blast of Duke boys booing Lou, because they drive a car that's called, I just hate to say that name, it's called the General Lee.
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0: It's Hello Sailor from 1977 and Gutter Black, a song that reached number 15 on the New Zealand Top 40 countdown that year. And another big song they had that came out in 77 was Blue Lady, that reached number 13. The Monday Night 70s show continuing in just a moment. Some Doobie Brothers and Elton John.
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0: Splittings and Shark Attack, Monday Night 70s here on CFM. On the way shortly, music from Steely Dan and some Queen as well.
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Almost wrapping up the first hour of the Monday Night 70 show here on CFM. Coming up at 8 o'clock, the latest in CFM weather. And then we continue with the Monday Night 70 show. In the meantime, from the Commodores, here's Easy on CFM.

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1: It's a little after 8 o'clock. Good evening. CFM weather tonight for Thames, first of all. Fine and light winds tomorrow. Mostly cloudy with light winds and then easterlies developing in the evening. Wednesday, mostly cloudy with a few showers developing in the afternoon with easterly winds. Showers clearing up by Thursday evening with easterlies dying out in the morning. And overnight low tonight of 4 degrees and a high of 15 degrees at tomorrow. Fiddy City, good evening. Fine tonight with light winds. Tomorrow, mostly cloudy. Light winds and then easterlies developing in the afternoon. Mostly cloudy with a few showers developing in the afternoon on Wednesday with easterly winds. And for Thursday, showers easing in the afternoon and northeasterlies dying out in the afternoon as well. 4 degrees the low and a high of 16 degrees tomorrow.
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1: Well, if you just joined us, good evening. This is the Monday Night 70s Show here on CFM. Rod Stewart coming up shortly, Jackson Browne, some Dr. Hook and Dire Straits as well. In the meantime, Billy Joel, Only the Good Die Young. 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

From his 1972 album, Never a Dull Moment, Rockin' Rod Stewart in You Wear It Well, your local radio station, the Coromandel CFM. Now, that song has been seen as an arrangement of Maggie May, one of Stewart's other big hits from the previous year. In the meantime, from George McRae, this is Rock Your Baby. Monday Night 70s here at CFM. Good evening.

0: Jackson Browne and Stay Monday Night 70s here on the Coromandel CFM with Alex. Well, if you like me and enjoy a great night out of rock and roll, well, us here at CFM have got you covered. We've got two double passes to see the Shakers live at the Mercury Bay Club. This is coming up Saturday the 15th of August. 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The Shakers will kick off around about 7:30 that evening at the Mercury Bay Club. 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

0: Dr. Hook from 1979, When You're in Love with a Beautiful Woman. This is the Monday Night 70 show here on CFN. Take a quick look at the top 10 singles this week here in New Zealand in 1979. At number 5, Pop Music from M. At number 4, Anita Ward with Ring My Bell. Lay Your Love on Me, Racy, coming in at number 3. At number 2, from the movie Watership Down, Bright Eyes from Art Garfunkel. And Racy again, this time at number 1 with Some Girls. Those were the top 5 singles this week here in New Zealand in 1979.
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Just love the sax and that song from Jerry Rafferty. It's Baker Street, almost wrapping up the Monday Night 70s show for another week. Never mind, do it all again next Monday night from 7 o'clock. Coming up at 9, the latest in CFM news and sport. We'll look at weather details, and then we continue with the best music variety for your Monday night. Music from FYC, Bryan Adams is in there. We've got some Eurythmics teaming up with Aretha Franklin, a real oldie from Steely Dan, and some Kiwi music from 660 as well. In the meantime, from Daryl Hall and John Oates, this is She's Gone on CFM.

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1: In this update, Labour has definitively ruled out a coalition deal with New Zealand First post-election. Leader Chris Hipkins says his MPs have unanimously decided they won't work with Winston Peters' party after comments made by Peters and Deputy Shane Jones being labelled racist. Hipkins says a pattern of behaviour has escalated.
2: I'm not going to put up with overt racism in any government that I lead, as that's the sort of behaviour that Winston Peters and New Zealand First are indulging in. They won't have any role in a government that I lead.
1: Ruapehu District Council says getting water flowing again in Ohakune will take 24 more hours than expected. The town's been relying on water tankers and portaloos since Friday after a pipe blockage. Repressurising the line too quickly could cause more damage, so a slow, controlled approach is needed. Council now expects supply to be restored at 5 tomorrow afternoon. Mayor Weston Curtin says the disruption has stopped some schools and businesses operating.
3: We know that there are significant restaurants and the like that have had to close because they can't rely on water not being part of their business.
1: Winter illness in Auckland has emptied out a primary school in Point Chevalier. Principal Stephen Lethbridge says daily student absences last week peaked at 140, with only 9 students in some classes. He says most were away because of sickness with lots of flu. About 100 students were off today and some staff. St John has activated new protocols after a massive spike in emergency calls in the past fortnight, fuelled by winter illness. The Electoral Commission's targeting rural and lower decile enrolments. New law changes mean people must enrol to vote by October 25. Just over 89% of those eligible are enrolled, about 440,000 not signed up. Chief Electoral Officer Carl LeCain says they're doing all they can to get the message across.
4: We've got some low enrolment rates, particularly in South Auckland. We've got some quite diverse communities there as well, so we often will employ people from the local communities so they can provide that information.
1: That's news.
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1: In sport, the Black Ferns are drawing a line in the sand when it comes to where players must be based to earn selection. Veteran forwards Alana Borland and Amy Rule are not named in a 31-strong squad for 9 matches before the end of this year because they're both fully contracted in the English Premiership. Black Ferns coach Whitney Hansen says, while there can always be injury-related exceptions, they've decided anyone not playing in Super Rugby Opiki won't be selected.
9: We've made that decision because of where we're at in the women's game at the moment. We've got a strong domestic competition that we need to stay that way, and albeit like there's been really cool opportunities for our athletes to go over and experience PWR and get some learnings from that space, we want to see them at home to be able to pick them for our national team.
1: Southern Orcas president Sir Graham Lowe's 100% confident in Scott Robertson's ability to lead the proposed South Island NRL team to great heights. The former All Blacks and Crusaders coach has been offered a 4-year deal to become the inaugural head coach should the team be added to the competition. In a statement, a spokesperson for Robertson says he won't be commenting on any of the coaching approaches he's had since leaving the All Blacks. That's sport. I'm Stuart Willey.
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11: It's a few minutes after 9 o'clock. CFM weather tonight. Whitianga, fine light winds and westerlies. Tomorrow, mostly cloudy with light winds and then easterly winds developing in the afternoon. Mostly cloudy for Wednesday with showers developing in the afternoon, easterly winds. And look to Thursday, showers easing in the afternoon. Northeasterlies dying out in the afternoon as well. 4 degrees the low and a high of 16 degrees at tomorrow. Thames, good evening to you. We've got fine weather tonight with some light winds. A mostly cloudy day tomorrow with light winds and then expect easterlies developing in the evening. A look to Wednesday, mostly cloudy with a few showers developing in the afternoon with easterly winds, showers clearing by Thursday evening and easterlies dying out in the morning. And overnight low tonight of Dixie here, 4 degrees and a high of 15 degrees tomorrow. You're up to date with news, sport and weather. Good evening.

Monday night with Alex on the Coromandel CFM, playing the best music variety 24 hours a day. Brian Adams, please forgive me. Well, that person on the side of the road, standing there with that lollipop with the go stop sign, that road worker, they are someone's mum, dad, son, daughter, brother, sister, friend or neighbour, and many work in road crews that are young Kiwis starting out, learning a new skill and building their careers, and they deserve to stay safe while doing their job. So when you see temporary speed signs, make sure to slow down, stay alert, and give our road workers the space they need. 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

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I've been thinking about you. 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

0: Elton John Club at the end of the street here on the Coromandel CFM. Jude's Midday Mixtape. It's back for another lunchtime tomorrow after news and sport. Coming up on tomorrow afternoon show, songs that enter the charts at number one. There's a song in there from Taylor Swift, The Partier, Maori Club's in there. Mariah Carey teams up with Boyz II Men and Delta Goodrum as well.
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1: Well, a fine night tonight there, Whitianga. We've also got westerly winds tomorrow, mostly cloudy with light winds, and then easterlies developing in the afternoon. Wednesday, mostly cloudy with showers developing in the afternoon, easterly winds. Thursday, showers easing in the afternoon, and northeasterlies dying out in the afternoon as well. 4 degrees the low, and a high of 16 degrees tomorrow. Thames, good evening, fine, light winds, mostly cloudy tomorrow, light winds, and then easterlies developing in the evening. Mostly cloudy with a few showers developing in the afternoon for Wednesday, and easterly winds. And for Thursday, showers clearing in the evening and easterlies dying out in the morning. An overnight low of 4 degrees and a high of 15 degrees tomorrow.

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0: Shay Fu, especially for Nards this evening. 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

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Hey, got a question for you here. How's the firewood situation looking at your place? Need a top up before winter's over? 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That's an incredible value of over $750. 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That's Friday the 14th of August. 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
1: Fine tonight with westerly winds, Whitianga. Tomorrow, mostly cloudy, light winds, then easterlies developing in the afternoon. A look to hump day Wednesday, mostly cloudy with a few showers developing for the afternoon with easterly winds, and expecting those showers to clear up by Thursday afternoon with northeasterlies dying out in the afternoon as well. 4 degrees the low and a high of 16 degrees tomorrow. Thames, good evening. Fine light winds for you this evening. Mostly cloudy tomorrow with light winds and then easterlies developing in the evening. Mostly cloudy with a few showers developing Wednesday afternoon with easterly winds. Thursday, showers clearing in the evening and easterlies dying out in the morning. An overnight low of 4 degrees and a high of 15 degrees tomorrow.

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Yeah, I know I played Boyzone earlier on, but as my ex-girlfriend used to say, you can never get enough of Ronan Keating. Ain't that the truth? It's loving each day. You're like radio station. This is the Coromandel CFM. I'm out of here. Have yourself a great night, and I will see you Friday night from 7 o'clock. This is Chaka Khan at CFM.

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0: snuff. 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
0: Well, you sure are a funny kid, Johnny. But I like you. So tell me, what kind of boy are you, John?

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2: In this update, the Health Minister stands accused of being slippery with statistics when it comes to nursing numbers. Simeon Brown says the total number of nurses working at Health New Zealand since National came to power has increased by 2,100. But nurses' organisation senior strategic researcher Natalie Jakes says that's an example of creative accounting. She maintains the number of full-time equivalent staff has only increased by 54 between March 2024 and March 2026.
3: When we look at March 2025 to March 2026, which is the most recent available data, there's actually a reduction of 120 nursing FTE.
2: An established and staged plan is in place to restore water to Ohakuni by this evening after the deadline was pushed back 24 hours. The town's been relying on portaloos and water tankers since Friday when the town's reservoir was found to be near empty. Ruapehu District Council Infrastructure Executive Director Vinnie Dutra anticipates that water will be in the reservoir this morning. He says it will then start progressively releasing it into the network and is confident it will be fully restored by 5pm today. A push to get more children talking as Youthline faces a spike in demand. The Mental Health Helpline says it's seeing more young New Zealanders than ever seeking help, including an increase in callers under the age of 12. Over the past 6 months, it's connected an average of 4 young people with emergency services every day because they were at immediate risk of harm. CEO Shay Ronald has a message for parents and caregivers.
4: Talk about mental health. Make it a really normalised thing so that it is a really normal thing to talk about before any issues might arise.
2: Many people are dead after a powerful 7.4 magnitude quake in Colombia. Authorities have reported significant damage and injuries in multiple cities, particularly on the country's Pacific coast and the city of Pereira. That's new.
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2: In sport, a wet final training session for the All Blacks before facing the Sharks tomorrow morning. Elliot Smith reports from Durban.
7: In just a matter of 2 days since arriving in Durban, it's gone from being 28 degrees and dry to cooling us right off, as well as the players, with a diet of rain and wind and a high in the low teens. The All Blacks training overnight in wet conditions at a high school in Durban. The bad news is the rain expected to continue all day tomorrow, meaning slippery and rainy conditions to deal with for the All Blacks. The Sharks sure to test them under the dreaded high ball. In Durban with the All Blacks, Elliot Smith.
2: A consortium including Amazon founder Jeff Bezos is close to acquiring a stake of about one-third in Premier League football club Liverpool. That's sport. I'm Malcolm Jordan.
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8: Good morning, happy Tuesday. It is 6:05. Today's weather's going to be nice and fine. A little bit of fog around this morning, otherwise sunny, blue skies once again today. Marine forecast, we're variable 5 knots. It'll become easterly 15, gusting 20 knots later this evening. Sea becoming moderate in the evening. A northerly swell of 1 metre is dying out. Today's high 16 degrees, currently 5 in Mangatarata, 5 degrees in Tairua.
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Take the long way home with Supertramp on the Coromandel CFM. Good morning. You're here with Fabian. Lots of great music on the way this morning. Big Country and a Big Country. Mark Morrison, Sheryl Crow right now, though. It's a really lovely combination with Mark Ronson and Amy Winehouse with Valerie. It's 6:10. Put the kettle on for the Big Breakfast Show, Coromandel CFM.

0: bit of big country there. Coromandel CFM, 6:17 on the clock for our Tuesday morning, the 11th of August. And this Friday, 14th, I will be broadcasting from Hauraki Plains College, broadcasting from the CFM Retro Zephyr Caravan, our little studio on the road, celebrating the incredible culture, talent and achievements from HPC Hauraki Plains College. We're going to hear from student leaders, check out some of the seriously talented live musicians in the caravan studio, and we'll find out what the students are working on in and out of the classroom. Scott Simpson will be popping by the caravan as well on Friday for our regular chat. So stay tuned. A few videos, photos will also go up on our Facebook page. What's coming up next? Well, we have a quick bin reminder right after Mark Morrison's Return of the Mac.
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6: 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Our diploma in professional scuba instruction is enrolling now, and we start on the 17th of August. The program runs for 45 weeks full-time, taking you from non-diver to petty dive instructor and onto an exciting new career in the adventure industry. 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
1: In this update, the Health Minister stands accused of being slippery with statistics when it comes to nursing numbers. Simeon Brown says the total number of nurses working at Health New Zealand since National came to power has increased by 2,100. But nurses' organisation senior strategic researcher Natalie Jakes says that's an example of creative accounting. She says the number of full-time equivalent staff has only increased by 54 since March 2024 and March 2026. An established and staged plan is in place to restore water to Ohakone by this evening after the deadline was pushed back 24 hours. The town's been relying on portaloos and water tankers since Friday when the town's reservoir was found to be near empty. A push to get more children talking as Youthline faces a spike in demand. The Mental Health Helpline says it's seeing more young New Zealanders than ever seeking help, including an increase in callers under the age of 12. Many people are dead after a powerful 7.4 magnitude quake in Colombia. Authorities have reported significant damage and injuries in multiple cities, particularly on the country's Pacific coast and the city of Pereira. That's news.
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2: Further exploration today of a potential community partnership between the Department of Conservation and Hāhei residents and property owners regarding local tracks. In a planned meeting, DOC staff will provide initial advice around the potential operating model for a partnership sought after the recent consultation on the Hāhei short walk reroute. A department spokesperson said the community's desire to have a role in exploring potential future options was also on the agenda. DOC had previously advised it would not be reinstating the short walk track and the Gemstone Bay track. The meeting is closed to the general public. The short-term operation of the Waihi swimming pool has been secured. The ageing gas chlorinator has been replaced with a new salt chlorinator. Hauraki District Council has confirmed the replacement based on the value of the pool to the community. The decision addresses an immediate health and safety risk, allowing the pool to remain and available to the community. However, the pool's long-term future remains under question due to a wider issue around the pool ownership and its long-term renewal needs. Mercury Bay Community Board members could potentially unlock a situation which has seen the Bluff Road link between three of their communities closed since 2015. Board members are being asked to consider taking ownership of a suspension bridge on the Matarangi to Rings Road and Kuatunu connection. If the board recommends such action at tomorrow's meeting, then the Matarangi and Kuatunu Residents and Ratepayers Associations and the Matarangi Community Trust have indicated a willingness to fund the capital cost to construct the suspension bridge as a community-led project. The groups have advised that the project will not continue unless council agrees in principle to take ownership and the long-term maintenance responsibility of both the constructed suspension bridge and the road. Grace O'Malley's Irish Inn in Whitianga opens daily at noon. I'm John Freer for Coromandel CFM.
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6: It's 6:36, Coromandel CFM. Fine weather today, apart from some areas of morning fog. Variable 5-knot winds in the marine forecast, becoming an easterly 15, up to 20 knots in the afternoon. Sea becoming moderate this evening, northerly swell of 1 metre is dying out. With today's high 16 degrees, we are 5 degrees in Kereta. It is 6 degrees at Sailor's Grave.
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Head away. What is love on the Coromandel CFM? Well, if you love a great night of rock and roll, some 50s, 60s, and some 70s music, we've got you covered with a double pass, two double passes to give away to the Shakers live at the Mercury Bay Club. This is all happening this Saturday, 15th of August. To enter, simply join all the people having fun at the Coromandel CFM Facebook page. Tag a person you'd love to take along to the Shakers kicking off their gig from 7:30 at the Mercury Bay Club this Saturday. Tickets also available over the counter, over the bar. $20 if you're a member, $25 for non-members. Before you leave, 6:60, Kiwi Music on the Coromandel CFM. It's 6:42.

0: Loving a bit of 6:60 this morning. Atamari Air, 6:46 is on the clock as we head over to our community notices. Thanks to Smart Bins and the Thames Business Association. They've got their AGM, their annual general meeting coming up. And it's happening tomorrow, not tomorrow, Wednesday week, the 19th of August, 5:30 p.m. arriving at Gastronomics at 428 Pollen Street in Thames. The AGM opportunity to hear what has been going on over the last 12 months, receive the annual report, financial statements, elect a committee and help shape the future priorities for the year going ahead for the Thames Business Association. Wednesday 19, 6 p.m. start at Gastronomics.
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0: love a bit of Bowie this morning. Little China Girl, Coromandel's CFM. Don't forget, you've got a few days left to enter to win. 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
2: In this update, an earthquake has killed dozens in Western Colombia, with fears more are trapped under collapsed buildings. The 7.4 magnitude earthquake struck the province of Soco about 7:30 in the morning local time at a depth of about 100 kilometres. It comes less than 2 months after twin quakes killed more than 6,000 in neighbouring Venezuela. The international crisis group's Gladys Gonzalez, who felt the shake in the capital of Bogota, told CNN the extent of the damage is unknown.
3: This certainly raises concern about the aftermath and the implications that it will have.
2: A mix of issues among young New Zealanders as youth lines demand surges. The free helpline says more children than ever are seeking help, with one in 10 callers now under the age of 12. It's connected an average of 4 young people with emergency services every day over the past 6 months because they were at immediate risk of harm. CEO Shay Ronald says young people can't see a future in terms of work, and others are worried about affording accommodation. Nurses are slamming the health minister, accusing him of bending the truth when it comes to staff numbers. Simeon Brown says the total number of Health New Zealand nurses has increased by 2,100 since the coalition came to power. But nurses organisation senior strategic researcher Natalie Jakes says the number of full-time equivalent staffs only increased by 54 between March 2024 and March 26. She says Brown's claims are categorically untrue.
4: I think it shows this continued trend of gaslighting hard-working, understaffed nurses.
2: The largest regional council says its core services need to be protected during the overhaul of local government. City and district councils were given until Sunday to pitch plans to create larger combined unitary councils that will replace regional councils. The government says it's now working through the proposals. Environment Canterbury Chair Dion Swigg says local government must have the capacity to keep delivering these critical services without interruption. That's news.
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2: In sport, the All Blacks have scratched Test halfback Cam Royguard from the 23-man squad as a precaution for tomorrow morning's second South African rugby tour match against the Sharks in Durban. He has what's being described as a tight calf muscle. Royguard was initially named on the bench with Kyle Preston to start after not being required in the win over the Stormers. Cortese Ratima has been summoned into the reserves. FIFA football president Gianni Infantino has been further castigated via an open letter by the European, Asian and North American governing bodies over his conduct during the proposed sale of a stake in World Cup commercial rights. The statement says Infantino broke trust through deception with the now abandoned proposal and placed himself above the collective. That's sport. I'm Malcolm Jordan.
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8: 7:06, the Coromandel CFM. Good morning, you're here with Fabian. It's going to be fine, sunny, beautiful weather today after some areas of morning fog dissipate. Marine forecast, variable 5 knots at the moment. Easterly 10 developing in the early evening. Northerly swell of 1 metre is dying out. Today's high, 16 degrees. Currently 8 in Karangahake. It is 8 degrees along the 309 road.
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Local news at 7:30 this morning. Hahe residents in the Department of Conservation, they will be meeting to discuss at a closed meeting a potential partnership, a coming together of two polar sides over the last couple of months. Wahi Swimming Pool is getting an upgrade, and an upgrade also maybe on the way, linking Matarangi Rings Beach and Kualtunu. All details are coming up at 7:30 with John Freer. This is Bruno Mars.

0: FM, thanks to Trade Zone and Thames. Our tie time's just 6 to 7 minutes away. Right now, let's look at the CFM job spot. And in Central Motors in Ngātia, we're looking for a gearhead, a petrol head, a diesel head. We're looking for someone who's got the skills to be a full-time diesel mechanic, working on Kubota and other brands of farm machinery. And also, if you like to get out on the dirt bike, the farm bike, the motorbikes, they're looking for a full-time motorcycle mechanic as well. Experience is a huge advantage, and there'll be some on the job training available as well. 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Kim Wilde on the way, some Luther Vandross and Janet Jackson. The CFM tie times are just around the corner.
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0: Yeah, it's Tuesday, 11th of August. Stop living in the past, you might say. Well, I will live in the past. High tide was about 2.5 hours ago, 5 a.m. We're on the way to a low tide in the future of 11:10 this morning. So that's a low tide where the lots of shells and all to collect on the beach while the kids are all at school. A low tide at 11:10 this morning. There will be a high tide this evening at 5:35 p.m. Local news is just around the corner with John Freer. A bit of Toto, some Sons of Zion on the way.

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1: In this update, an earthquake has killed dozens in Western Colombia, with fears more are trapped under collapsed buildings. The 7.4 magnitude

0: Earthquake struck the province of Soko about 7:30 in the morning local time at a depth of about 100 kilometres. It comes less than 2 months after twin quakes killed more than 6,000 in neighbouring Venezuela. A mix of issues among young New Zealanders as Youthline's demand surges. The free helpline says more children than ever are seeking help. CEO Shay Ronald says young people can't see a future in terms of work and others are worried about affording accommodation. Nurses are slamming the health minister, accusing him of bending the truth when it comes to staff numbers. Simeon Brown says the total number of Health New Zealand nurses has increased by 2,100 since the coalition came to power. But nurses organisation's senior strategic researcher Natalie Jakes says the number of full-time equivalent staffs only increased by 54 between March 2024 and March 2026. Sydney University is sounding the alarm over smart glasses, warning of a rise in people being filmed without consent. Its new study shows people are secretly filming audio and video in places like gyms and retail stores. That's news.
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3: Further exploration today of a potential community partnership between the Department of Conservation and Hāhei residents and property owners regarding local tracks. In a planned meeting, DOC staff will provide initial advice around the potential operating model for a partnership sought after the recent consultation on the Hāhei short walk reroute. A department spokesperson said the community's desire to have a role in exploring potential future options was also on the agenda. DOC had previously advised it would not be reinstating the short walk track and the Gemstone Bay track. The meeting is closed to the general public. The short-term operation of the Waihi swimming pool has been secured. The ageing gas chlorinator has been replaced with a new salt chlorinator. Hauraki District Council has confirmed the replacement based on the value of the pool to the community. The decision addresses an immediate health and safety risk, allowing the pool to remain and available to the community. However, the pool's long-term future remains under question due to a wider issue around the pool ownership and its long-term renewal needs. Mercury Bay Community Board members could potentially unlock a situation which has seen the Bluff Road link between 3 of their communities closed since 2015. Board members are being asked to consider taking ownership of a suspension bridge on the Matarangi to Rings Road and Kuatunu connection. If the board recommends such action at tomorrow's meeting, then the Matarangi and Kuatunu Residents and Ratepayers Associations and the Matarangi Community Trust have indicated a willingness to fund the capital cost to construct the suspension bridge as a community-led project. The groups have advised that the project will not continue unless council agrees in principle to take ownership and the long-term maintenance responsibility of both the constructed suspension bridge and the road. Grace O'Malley's Irish Inn in Whitianga opens daily at noon. I'm John Freer for Coromandel's CFM.
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4: It's Tuesday, 11th, Coromandel CFM, 7:36 is on the clock. Fine, lovely weather today. We're getting some beautiful sunny skies, a few clouds burning away at the moment. Marine forecast. It is variable 5 knots with later on today in the evening having an easterly 10 developing. Northerly swell of 1 metre is dying out. Sea is slight with today's high being 16 degrees, currently 8 degrees in Thames, 8 degrees in Whangapoa.
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4: Well, have a bit of a boogie. Enjoy a bit of rock and roll. because we've got two double passes to give away to the Shakers this Saturday at the Mercury Bay Club. Jump over to our Facebook page, Coromandel CFM. Tag a person who wants to come along and have a boogie. Some great live music. It's Coromandel CFM.

A little bit of Toto this morning from 1983, Coromandel CFM. All right, the Hauraki Coromandel, are you listening? It is time to celebrate our local businesses. We are very proud to be the media partner with the Claymark Hauraki Coromandel Business Awards, and voting is now open for the People's Choice Awards. There are loads of incredible local businesses in the running, and we want to know who you think deserves to win. If you head over to our Facebook page, the Coromandel CFM, you'll find a full list of Hauraki District and then Thames Coromandel District businesses that are all up for you to vote for. 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It's really fast, really easy to vote. Honestly, there's only a couple of drop-down menus and you're done. Voting closes midnight on Sunday, 23rd of August, but hey, you can vote right now. 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Celebrate as many as you can. Well, really, it's one for Coromandel and one for Hauraki, but that's two votes. 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

0: Sons of Zion, loving our Kiwi music this morning. It's Tuesday, 7:45 is on the clock as we head over to our community notices. And I love this one because, yes, it's a little bit silly, but it's certainly a lot of fun and it's very accessible to many, many people. The Mercury Bay Netball Centre is bringing back, once again this evening, walking netball. 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

Robert Palmer on the Coromandel CFM. 7:52 is our time. Do not forget our celebration shout-out comes up after 8 o'clock every morning here on CFM. Thanks to Flowers on Pollen in Thames. And we give away a $100 bouquet every month for a local person who's being celebrated with the birthday anniversary. Something great happening in their lives. We want to hear about it. Jump over to our website, cfm.co.nz/celebrations, and we will get you into the list. One of my favourite bands here with Keane. Incredible voice, Tom Kaplan. It's Coromandel CFM.

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2: In this update, a national disaster has been declared in Colombia after a violent shake in the western province of Soco. The 7.4 magnitude quake hit just after 7:30 a.m. local time at a depth of about 100 kilometres. It's killed dozens, with fears more are trapped under collapsed buildings. CNN's Stefano Pozzibon says the local airport's been badly damaged and could stunt recovery efforts.
3: They will need to put the airports back into running as quickly as possible if they want to have supply in the upcoming hours and days.
2: Confidence that water will be restored in Ohakune by 5 p.m. today after the deadline was pushed back 24 hours. The town's been relying on portaloos and water tankers since Friday, thanks to earthquake damage to a reservoir pipeline. Ruapehu District Council says its teams are working in dense native bush to address the issue, which has taken longer than expected. Council Infrastructure Executive Manager Vinny Dutra says they are incrementally restoring water pressure.
4: If we were to go from no flow into full flow through that pipeline, the scenario could be that we'd be dealing with another break in the pipe.
2: The local government minister says councils who put forward plans for amalgamation will be at the front of the line for reform. The 18 plans will now be looked at by Cabinet and either approved or sent back to the drawing board. Work on that starts now and final decisions will be made early next year. Simon Watts says councils which haven't put forward plans will go through the government's backstop process.
5: That's going to be after the election. We're going to focus on the ones that actually want to get on and do reform. That's always been the point of head start.
2: Record demand for ambulances around the country is stretching into the capital. St John announced a major incident response over the weekend after more than 2,500 111 calls were made on Saturday. Wellington Free Ambulance says it responded to more than a third of those, answering almost 900 calls and carrying out 222 emergency responses in the region. That's news.
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2: In sport, former Silver Ferns netball captain Anna Nuivaara has died aged 58. The mid-quarter made her New Zealand debut in 1989 and was elevated to lead the side in 1992 after Waimarama Tomanu's retirement. A cold front sweeping over South Africa has made for a wet final training session for the All Blacks in Durban ahead of facing the Sharks tomorrow morning. The match day 23 and non-playing members went through different drills. Captain Luke Jacobson has assessed the conditions.
9: Perfect, mate, just how we want it. There's a few props out there that are pretty happy about it, but awesome challenge, awesome opportunity for us to really dial in on maybe some things that didn't go as well for us in the last game.
2: That's sport. I'm Malcolm Jordan.
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10: 8.05, the Coromandel CFM. Good morning, you're here with Fabian. Fine weather today in the skies. Marine forecast, variable 5-knot winds later on this evening, easterly 10 developing. Sea is slight, northerly swell of 1 metre is dying away. Today's high 16 degrees, currently 8 in Waiomu, 8 degrees at Hot Water Beach.
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Tamadia, good morning. 8:10 is on the clock. 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The new Warehouse Stationery, 9 Joan Gaskell Drive, is grand opening next Friday, 21st of August. 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Local news is on the way at 8:30 this morning with John Freer. Heaps is going on. Hāhei residents and Department of Conservation are meeting in a closed meeting to discuss a potential partnership. More details on that in 20 minutes.

0: 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Thanks to Flowers on Pollen Thames. Trust them to send your love.
1: Yes, indeed. Trust them to send your love with Flowers on Pollen. You're here with Fabian. It's 8:18 and some cool birthdays from around the world today. Here's a big list of them. Eric Carmen, one of my favourite songwriters. Steve Wozniak, one of my favourite computer inventors with Apple. Hulk Hogan, one of my favourite wrestlers. Joe Jackson, here's a great songwriter. Is she really going out with him? Joe Rogan, a solid podcaster for many years now. And one of the favourite Avengers. And adding to the list, we have Chris Hemsworth, the Australian actor who plays Thor and is quite a few other films now as well. There you go, lots of birthdays to celebrate today. And then we head our way to a local celebration. We are celebrating my dear friend Lynn. That's right, we have a birthday with Lynn who celebrates her birthday today. Thank you for your support and friendship over the last few years. While the health has not been the best to your best friend, Kathy. Happy birthday, Lynn. Hope you enjoy yourself today. And lots of love here from the team here at the Coromandel CFM as well. 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A final celebration to all those kids at the Mercury Bay Area School running cross country today. Run your best. Don't run to hurt yourself. Run to have fun and enjoy what is going to be a sunny blue sky with low tide around 11 o'clock this morning. Delamitri on the way next.
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0: Let's get back to it. 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

Delamitri from the random parts of Scotland, of course, and they'll be in New Zealand at some point later this year. Well, I want to celebrate and celebrate with everybody. So if you're missing out on the celebration shout out here at CFM, please get ahead of the game. There's all the details and a link on our Facebook page, Coromandel's CFM. While you're there, you'll find a link to enter to win yourself 6 cubic metres of firewood thanks to Uppercuts Firewood Suppliers in Manamarua, keeping the heart of the country warm. 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
1: In this update, a national disaster has been declared in Colombia after a violent shake in the western province of Soco. The 7.4 magnitude quake hit just after 7:30 a.m. local time at a depth of about 100 kilometres. It's killed dozens, with fears that more are trapped under collapsed buildings. Confidence that water will be restored in Ohakune by 5 p.m. today after the deadline was pushed back 24 hours. The town's been relying on portaloos and water tankers since Friday, thanks to earthquake damage to a reservoir pipeline. Council Infrastructure Executive Manager Vinnie Dutra

0: says they are incrementally restoring water pressure. The local government minister says councils will put forward plans for amalgamation, will be at the front of the line for reform. The 18 plans will now be looked at by Cabinet and either approved or sent back to the drawing board. Work on that starts now and final decisions will be made early next year. Record demand for ambulances around the country is stretching into the capital. St John announced a major incident response over the weekend after more than 2,500 111 calls were made on Saturday. Wellington Free Ambulance says it's responded to more than a third of those, answering almost 900 calls and carrying out 222 emergency responses in the region. That's news.
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2: Further exploration today of a potential community partnership between the Department of Conservation and Hāhei residents and property owners regarding local tracks. In a planned meeting, DOC staff will provide initial advice around the potential operating model for a partnership sought after the recent consultation on the Hāhei short walk reroute. A department spokesperson said the community's desire to have a role in exploring potential future options was also on the agenda. DOC had previously advised it would not be reinstating the short walk track and the Gemstone Bay track. The meeting is closed to the general public. The short-term operation of the Waihee swimming pool has been secured. The ageing gas chlorinator has been replaced with a new salt chlorinator. Hauraki District Council has confirmed the replacement based on the value of the pool to the community. The decision addresses an immediate health and safety risk, allowing the pool to remain and available to the community. However, the pool's long-term future remains under question due to a wider issue around the pool ownership and its long-term renewal needs. Mercury Bay Community Board members could potentially unlock a situation which has seen the Bluff Road link between three of their communities closed since 2015. Board members are being asked to consider taking ownership of a suspension bridge on the Matarangi to Rings Road and Kuatunu connection. If the board recommends such action at tomorrow's meeting, then the Matarangi and Kuatunu Residents and Ratepayers Associations and the Matarangi Community Trust have indicated a willingness to fund the capital cost to construct the suspension bridge as a community-led project. The groups have advised that the project will not continue unless council agrees in principle to take ownership and the long-term maintenance responsibility of both the constructed suspension bridge and the road. Grace O'Malley's Irish Inn in Fitianga opens daily at noon. I'm John Freer for Coromandel's CFM.
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3: 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We are 8:36. Fine weather today. Marine forecast, nice and fine out there with variable 5 knots. Easterly 10 developing later this evening. Sea is slight, northerly swell of 1 metre is dying out. On the way to that high of 16 degrees, we're halfway there, 8 in Waitakarudu, 10 degrees in Onemana.
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Clearing my throat before I put on the mic. Rod Stewart. Sorry, Tina Turner. It is 8:40 Coromandel CFM, and it's grand opening time in a couple of weeks, Friday the 21st, all the way through Saturday and Sunday as well. We have the grand opening of the brand new warehouse stationery, Fitzyanga, 9 Joan Gaskell Drive. Now, over the days, there's going to be 100 spot prizes every day. You spin the wheel, and it's an instant win for the first 100 customers. That's Friday, Saturday, and Sunday, 21st, 22nd, 23rd. Spot prizes and lots of fundraisers as well for the Mercury Bay area school. So get along, spin to win at the new warehouse stationery from next Friday, 21st of August. It's going to be fantastic. I'll be broadcasting live that Friday through the breakfast show. We'll even bring along the CFM barbecue. Bring us some free breakfast as well with CFM.

0: Loving it. It's a local artist, Faye Lynn, and a Kiwi music there. You Are the Mirror. I think she recorded that with an old friend of mine from high school, Christian Chantarawinata. Lovely muso in his own right. And of course, with Faye Lynn. You're amazing, Yasmin. Faye Lynn, a great local artist. So stoked to celebrate you here on CFM. It is 8:45. We're going to jump over to the community notices, thanks to Smart Bins. And we're going to head all the way to the beautiful heart of Ngātia with the Alliance Club of Ngātia with the Cancer Morning Tea. It is coming up Wednesday, 26th of August. So you've got a few weeks to put it in your diary. Wednesday, 26th of August, 10 a.m, the Ngātia War Memorial Hall. 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Quickfire raffles, a great opportunity to raise funds and awareness for the Cancer Society. All good things with the Alliance Club of Ngātia with the Cancer Morning Tea.
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0: Well, I've got a bit of a scratchy throat at the moment, so nothing better than to wet that with a bit of coffee. I'm going to go put the kettle on. Then shortly, in about 6 to 8 minutes, I will be catching up with Steve Tull of Grace O'Malley's Irish Inn, and we're going to talk the NPC rugby picks and find out how well I'm doing.
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0: Coromandel CFM. You're here with Fabian. Welcome back to the Big Breakfast Show. And coming from Grace O'Malley's Irish Inn, it is Steve Tull. How you doing?
1: I'm doing fine, Fabian. Yourself?
0: I'm doing pretty well. Obviously, the NPC rugby kicked off a couple of weeks ago. We're 2 weeks in, must be 14 games in by now. How are we looking at the top of the table?
1: Okay, well, this week we had Richard and Rhonda, 38 points. Andrew Whitehead on 35, along with Baz Green, and Aaron Lovell on 33. Now, three of those people are newbies to this game. That works out. It's good for them. So, top of the pops on 65 points total is Rhonda and Richard, followed by Andrew Whitehead on 62, Gary Wheeler on 62, and Ron Campbell on 60.
0: Now, Steve, that's wonderful news, but you haven't mentioned my name so far. How did I do over the weekend?
1: Okay, you got 24 points this weekend, which puts you on a total of 51, so a little bit behind the eight ball, but still reachable.
0: Okay, I'm pretty happy with that. Again, as long as I'm scoring points. We may remember earlier this year in the Super Rugby season, two beautiful zeros. I wish they were stacked on top of each other to form the infinity symbol. However, I need to make sure I stay well above the game with you here, Steve. Grace O'Malley's a great place to watch the footy and have a bit of fun. And a shout out to Aaron, my next door neighbour. Good on you.
1: Yeah, he's doing well.
0: Hey, Steve, appreciate it. Let's catch up towards the end of the week and talk about some of the great games coming up for the weekend's entertainment. From Grace O'Malley's, appreciate you, mate.
1: Thank you very much, Fabian.

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2: In this update, the local government minister wants councils to get on board with amalgamation. Central government will be considering 18 applications from councils up and down the country. Work on these will start now, with final decisions being made early next year. Simon Watt says councils that haven't participated will face a backstop, but that process won't start until after the election. He says he'll be trying to avoid controversy like the previous government's Three Waters reforms.
3: We saw with the last guys in the last government, you know, when you force it from Wellington, it can become a mess pretty quickly.
2: Household energy bills are expected to keep rising, but the increases should be much lower than previous years. Electricity gentailer Contact Energies reported a 62% rise in underlying profit, due in part to higher renewable energy production. Chief Executive Mike Fuge says power prices for businesses have been starting to fall, but he says power prices for domestic consumers will keep rising due to increases in lines and transmission charges. The housing market appears to still be in favour of first home buyers, with more than half of loans this year done at 20% equity. Cotality data shows up to 60% of recent lending has been on a two-year fixed rate. That's up from less than 20% in November last year. In June, around 16% of lending went to owner-occupiers with less than a 20% deposit. Cotality chief economist Kelvin Davidson says banks have plenty to lend.
4: We've already seen house prices fall so far that I just think those risks of negative equity have pretty much disappeared. House prices are unlikely to fall much further.
2: A push to get more children talking as Youthline faces a spike in demand. The Mental Health Helpline says it's seeing more young New Zealanders than ever seeking help, including an increase in callers under the age of 12. Over the past 6 months, it's connected an average of 4 young people with emergency services every day because they were at immediate risk of harm. That's news.
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2: In sport, the All Blacks have scratched Test halfback Cam Roygaard from the 23-man squad as a precaution for tomorrow morning's second South African rugby tour match against the Sharks in Durban. He has what's being described as a tight calf muscle. Roygaard was initially named on the bench with Kyle Preston to start. Cortiz Ratima has been summoned into the reserves. Continuity at Canterbury Cricket. They've announced that Brendan Donkers and Amy Satterthwaite as their men's and women's coaches respectively ahead of the domestic summer season. Both have been elevated from high performance roles in the organisation. About one third of Premier League football club Liverpool is up for sale to a consortium which includes Amazon founder Jeff Bezos. That's sport. I'm Malcolm Jordan.
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7: Yeah, thank you, Lockerbie Estate. It is 9:06, Tuesday the 11th of August. Kids are at school. And of course, today's weather is mostly fine. A few patchy clouds around still at the moment, hoping they burn away to a bright and sunny afternoon. Marine forecast, variable 5 knots, easterly 10 developing later this evening. Northerly swell of 1 metre is dying out. Today's high 16, currently 10 in Kaiawa, 11 degrees in Kaimarama.
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7: Well, before we get to some great music, I want to tell you why we have this incredible playlist. Right now, we're going to have some Joe Jackson celebrating his 72nd birthday. Some fantastic music. Is She Really Going Out? That was my big favourite hit from him. But we've got a different one here we're going to enjoy together from 1982. Right after Joe Jackson, we have some Eric Carmen, one of my favourite songwriters from the 80s. He covered a lot of Rachmaninoff style music, used it to write some cool music. Earlier, he had a career with the Raspberries. I love their hits from that late 50s and early 60s sound. And then, of course, we're going to have some really cool music from the Beatles, because on this day, the Beatles launched Apple Records. And I believe they're still in a court legal battle with Apple, the company. But this Apple was first. From 1968, the Beatles launched Apple Records, and their very first release on that record company, Apple Records, which still exists to this day, is going to be the third song in our list. So, happy birthday, Joe Jackson. This is Stepping Out. Before we jump to two more songs celebrated on this day in history, you're live and local with Fabian.

Make Me Lose Control with Eric Carmen on the Coromandel CFM. We've got three of us records at home. Lover's Music passed away a couple of years ago while I was here in the CFM studio. Very sad day for me here, but always living on through his incredible music. And one of the great stories is a rock and roll artist and a great songwriter from the day had the same wife for like 40 years. So it's a nice little love story as well. Okay, on this day in history, not only are we celebrating Eric Carmen and Joe Jackson for their birthdays, we celebrate the release of this song, the first ever song released by the label Apple Records, launched by the Beatles back in '68. This is Hey Jude.

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1: Yeah, cheers for that, TradeZone. We're looking at our tides. Low tide is just around the corner. 11:10 this morning will be the low tide. 11:10, the low tide. High tide tonight at 5:35. Shout out to all the kids at the Mercury Bay Area School running cross country today. Have a bit of fun. I think Dunedin might be tomorrow. Good luck for everyone out there having a bit of fun, staying fit, connecting, getting outside.

0: 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Thanks to Philip Hart, Chartered Accountant, on the Coromandel CFM.
1: Yeah, love the great music you write. Amir Yusof and Waikino, a beautiful song you wrote last year, released it for

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1: Oh, I love that song of the Mayor Yusof, Now That You're Gone. It's a beautiful song. I sing along, especially the ending when it evolves into that separate special chorus. 9.42 is on the clock, Tuesday, 11th of August, and an event coming up on the 11th of September. 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

94.0 anywhere in the world via the Coromandel CFM app. This is Teddy Swims showing us the door. Right on the way to 10 o'clock, new sport, local weather. 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
2: In this update, the tax department's been playing a key role in the rise in business liquidations. Latest company's office data shows liquidations have surged under the current government, rising more than 70% in the past 3 years. Newstalk ZB revealed last month that Inland Revenue is applying to wind up businesses twice as often as it was in 2023 and six times as often as it was in 2022. Herald Now business host Garth Bray says the agency's been given teeth to collect the money it's owed.
3: IRD's been the beneficiary of tens of millions in extra funding in the past three budgets. It's been hiring as other public sector agencies cut.
2: Millionaires and wealthy foreigners continue to eye up moves to New Zealand through the Golden Visa Scheme. The new program has seen more than 700 applications in the past 14 months, up more than 115 in the previous setting. More than 270 applications were from the US, with most of the interest coming from California. New Zealand immigration CEO David Cooper says uncertainty and concern about the future are key drivers for Americans.
4: I think it was timing, the way the US has been playing out the various wars. It's really making people think about finding a second home.
2: A group of North Island councils is working on an alternative proposal to the government's amalgamation program. City and district councils were given until Sunday to pitch plans to create larger combined unitary councils. Manawatu, Whanganui, Ruapehu, Rangitike and Tararua councils have signed a memorandum of understanding to work on an alternative model. Manawatu Mayor Michael Ford says they're looking at a federation model.
5: It is where you retain your individual councils with mayors, but you have another level of governance above which governs the regional functions.
2: Ruapehu District Council is confident that water will be restored in Ohakune by 5pm today, with work to repair a damaged reservoir pipeline taking longer than expected. That's news.
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2: In sport, a cold front sweeping over South Africa has made for a wet final training session for the All Blacks in Durban ahead of facing the Sharks tomorrow morning. The match day 23 and non-playing members went through separate drills. Canterbury Cricket have filled their two coaching vacancies ahead of the domestic season. Brendan Donkers and Amy Satterthwaite have been appointed to the men's and women's roles, respectively. Donkers says he enjoyed his time in charge, filling in for Middlesex-bound Peter Fulton, en route to Red Bull success last season after losing the 50-over and 20-over deciders.
10: Winning the Plunkett Shield, it was a great effort from the guys for them to back up and really push hard for those last four games. A testament to their character and resilience, really.
2: That's sport, and I'm Malcolm Jordan.
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11: 10:04, thank you, Lockerbie Estate, Coromandel CFM. It's fine weather today after that fog has now burned away. A few light smattering of clouds, they'll all burn off as the sun shines down. Marine forecast, variable 5-knot winds, nice and still, and easterly 10 knots developing in the early evening. Sea is slight, northerly swell of 1 metre is dying out. Today's high, 16 degrees, just around the corner is that high. Currently 12 in Ngātia, 13 degrees in Te Rerenga.
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Sisters. Before that, a little bit of Phil Collins telling us to hurry up. You can't hurry love in the Coromandel's CFM. 10:12 is on the clock. It's Tuesday, the 11th of August. Bob Marley on the way, some Post Malone. I will be catching up with Pauline Stewart of the Coromandel Informer this morning. So much to be going on the last month or so. There's probably, can't cover everything in the paper, but obviously we'll tease a few things together on your live and local Coromandel's CFM. Time for a little bit of Ed before we get there. This is Camera, Coromandel CFM.

0: One Love on the Coromandel's finest CFM. One Love indeed, the best music variety. Again, catching up with Pauline Stewart, the Coromandel Informer, in the next few minutes. Post Malone before that. Right now, I want to do a really big shout out to Fitzyanga Flooring Extra. What an amazing team. They've just secured me a few little carpets for the Mercury Bay Performing Arts. So thank you so much, Fitty Flooring Extra, helping us out there and allowing a few holds, even though you did say no holds. You guys are brilliant, supporting local arts in the community. All right, keep the music rolling on the way. Post Malone, then hopefully Pauline will grace me with her presence here in the CFM studio.
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5: 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Feedback is open until 12th of August.

0: Good morning, Coromandel CFM. Welcome back behind the mic, Pauline Stewart of the Coromandel Informer. How are you going?
1: I'm going very well, and I enjoyed last night's performance at the Mercury Twin Cinemas because it was very good to see the video of Beauty and the Beast.
0: Yes, we had a Beauty and the Beast Junior with the Mercury Bay Performing Arts under another hat of mine, and I knew that you were a great supporter of the show and couldn't be there for the 2 weeks you're away overseas, so really nice to have you.
1: And it was lovely to see the families, you know, there, and the two theatres. So, and Mercury Twin, they just do it very well for the community.
0: They're a great supporting team, Matt and Marie. And of course, I'm really grateful that a lot of people are celebrating the announcement of the next musical as well. We're doing Grease, but hey, people will find that out online. Let's talk about...
1: That's my era too. I love it.
0: Oh, it's so good. Grease the musical. But hey, let's talk about the Coromandel Informer this week because there's so much going on. The last 4 weeks for me have been really... There's been a lot of pressure on locals. Get your vote in, decide the future, inspect this, check this. But there's also been, look at this amazing concert. Look at this amazing visitor. Look at this random story that pops out with a documentary supporting kids. It's been busy.
1: It has been, and all good local things. So there's one more chance, actually two, 3:30 this afternoon, I think, and tomorrow, Wednesday, to see the film Trash to Dash. And I'm hoping people try and get to the Mercury Twin to see that movie. It's a documentary. It's an amazing story, not just about how someone built a jet car, but a 12-year commitment, overcoming so many things, because good ideas and dreams are wonderful, but somewhere there's just got to be that tenacity to say, I'm going to push through this. And I loved it that this young man had to do almost a year of paperwork just to be able

0: Collins at MBAS, and it's a steam-cooked, hungy fundraiser. So you order your dinner and you pick it up on the Sunday night, so it's all there ready. So they want pre-sales. You order your hungy, beautiful steam-cooked, three meats, and you can get it. And it's all there in the paper, and I think it's great because I know how hard the volunteers and parents work to support their football teams.
1: Absolutely, Pauline. Apologies if you can hear the hammer. Someone next door is obviously doing a bit of hammering and it's coming into the microphone. Ah, well, Pauline, we'll continue in just a few moments right after some Kiwi music on the Coromandel CFM. Let's go.

0: Welcome back to the Coromandel CFM. You're here with Fabian. I'm catching up with Pauline Stewart of the Coromandel Informer. Well, give me another great story, because I've seen you at several events lately. Are there another couple of events you want to celebrate?
1: Well, first of all, the first 15 are on the back page and they won the Calder Cup. So absolutely. Well done, MBAS. Now, yes, there were two wonderful things that we've covered. That's the 8th birthday of Hula, which was on the 8th day of the 8th month. Every Chinese person would just love that. They put on a party. Like, you've got to think of a reason to have a party. Hula doesn't have to try hard. They do parties very well. Just community celebrations with all ages present, great food, relaxed atmosphere. That's there. I want people to read about Hula. And the wonderful concert, Amanu Matatahi, I've got that right, Fabian. They're a barbershop come Māori kapahaka, beautiful blends of both together. A large number of perhaps university age and older young people from all over the Waikato, I think, and they practice in Hamilton. They performed at St. George's, and I want people to read about it because they're going to come back for the 50th anniversary of the Thames Music Group next year, and they deserve a chock-a-block full audience. They are so inspiring and enthusiastic about their love of music, which I know

0: who you identify with.
1: Absolutely. Well, inspiring. I appreciate it. You've got that energy as well, Pauline. How many pages this week?
0: It's 28, and there's quite a lot about local government reform. The mayor's in there. Scott Simpson's in there. We've got Del Minogue and Jeff Robinson, who is just sort of saying we've been sold down the line a little bit. So there's so much to read about, but I know people can find a newspaper somewhere around the Coromandel. It'll be there.
1: Appreciate your time, Pauline Stewart. As always, go well.
0: Thank you.

0: Lenny Marlin, Coromandel CFM. Well, there's an event coming up Sunday, 23rd of August. It's the Paerua Writers Group. Now, the Paerua Writers Group invite you to join them for a storytelling afternoon. Where is it happening? At the Paerua Baptist Church. When? Sunday, 23rd of August from 2 p.m. Afternoon tea is provided and a gold coin donation is much appreciated. It includes the good, the bad and the ugly with the Paerua Writers Group. Sunday, 23rd from 2 at the Baptist Church.
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0: Jen Wigmore and Country Diamond, loving our local Kiwi music. All right, on Friday, in a couple of days, 3 days, I will be broadcasting live from Hauraki Plains College for the Big Breakfast Show here on CFM. We're going to have some student leaders telling us a bit about the school, some cool projects they do in and out of the classroom. We're going to have some local music from HPC as well. Lots of music groups, duos, soloists coming in throughout Friday morning to play some cool music. Scott Simpson's going to pop into the school and say hello for our regular chat. So make sure you stay online, stay supporting the Coromandel CFM, where we support local schools and communities. 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Can't wait to go back.
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0: Deacon Blue, Real Gone Kid on the Coromandel CFM. A good vibe to wrap up the breakfast show this week. Going to hand you over to that lovely voice, good company of CFM's Jude. And then I will see you guys tomorrow morning from 6. Right now, though, we got to have a bit of 70s.
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0: That's right, we're going right back to the Wings with Silly Love Songs, where Paul McCartney was responding to some of John Lennon's criticisms that he just wrote Silly Love Songs. Well, I think we all like this number anyway, so Paul proving a little bit of a point here. 4 minutes away from 11 o'clock, News Sport Local Weather. Jude, the studio is yours. Enjoy the show. 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
2: In this update, a feeling the fast-track process is having very negative effects on rural Auckland. The system has just approved a 1,200-home Delmore development near Orewa. There are concerns around the lack of infrastructure to support the development. Rodney Ward councillor Greg Sayers says the process allows cheap land to be immediately rezoned for housing.
3: It really does not work for Auckland, and particularly in Rodney, if that fast-track approval is happening outside the rural-urban boundary because we can't get infrastructure to it.
2: The local government minister says the government will be working with councils to amalgamate as it starts to weigh up 18 plans for amalgamation around the country. Simon Watts says those who have put forward plans will get certainty first, but final decisions won't be made until next year.
4: They're pretty significant. You know, one of them, you know, one in alone is about 80 pages of information.
2: Meanwhile, the country's largest regional council says keeping critical regional services running must be the priority during the overhaul process. Environment Canterbury Chair Dion Swiggs says the focus needs to be on making sure that services aren't left behind in any restructure.
5: We'll continue to work with the councils across the region to ensure that those responsibilities aren't lost or fragmented through the transition.
2: The boss of Contact Energy is eyeing up data centres, saying our conditions favour them. The Jen Taylor's looking to partner with Australia's CDC data centres to build a 250-megawatt site in Taranaki. Chief Executive Mike Fuge says they're cheaper to build here compared to other countries. He says New Zealand's like Norway and Sweden, which are actively investing.
6: We have a similar cool climate. We have great connectivity with the rest of the world. We have an abundance of renewable development.
2: An established and staged plan is in place to restore water to Ohakuni by this evening after the deadline was pushed back 24 hours. The town's been relying on portaloos and water tankers since Friday. That's news.
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2: In sport, confidence is building that New Zealand will get a second NRL league team. The Christchurch City Council has been working directly with the governing body for almost 2 years on requirements for a 20th team. New documents show a consultant has helped build the proposal. That's happening alongside the private Southern Orca bid. Chair Sir Graham Lowe says the or claims the initiative makes sense.
10: The stadium down there is as good as any stadium in the NRL, if not better. And the way that Christchurch has done itself up and promoted itself as a city is fantastic.
2: Former Silver Ferns captain Anna Nuevau has been remembered as an inspiration both on and off the netball court. The 23-capped New Zealand midcourter has died aged 58. Luke Jacobson has described himself as a stunned mullet when finding out he had captained the All Blacks for the first time in their match against the Sharks in Durban. That's sport. I'm Malcolm Jordan.
1: 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Stay close.
11: Not a bad looking Tuesday ahead, with a bit of cloud building this evening though. Winds will be light for most of the day, with easterlies developing later on. A high of 17 degrees and dropping down to 4 overnight. Looking at tomorrow, things change a little bit. Rain developing tomorrow morning with easterly winds and a high of 16 degrees. On the water today with a marine forecast, variable 5 knots, turning easterly 10 knots early evening, sea slight.
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Good morning. Got some great music lined up for you, as well as CFM's Job Spot coming up next.

0: 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Jude with you. Good morning to you. And yeah, looks like the weather's going to change for tomorrow. It's going to be raining tomorrow. So if you've got some outdoor chores to do today, go do them right now. 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
1: 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So this is how it goes. It's a pie and pint eating competition. It could be quite messy, but it's going to be a lot of fun, even if you want to get along and watch it. But maybe you'd like to enter your workplace. How much fun would that be? You can grab your table for only $120 for six people. 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

0: Hey, Coromandel CFM, we're heard on 95.1 94.0. Love bringing the best music variety to your day. Got some great sounds still to come to get you towards the end of your morning. I've got Philip Bailey walking on the Chinese wall and the Black Seeds. So true.
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CFM with Jude keeping you company. And coming up after news, sport and weather today, it is midday mixtape time. And today we are going to check out four of those very special songs that went from zero to number one on the charts. Songs that started their chart journey and somehow shot straight to the top. It's very unusual, actually. No mucking about, no climbing the ladder, just straight to number one.

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2: In this update, a senior National MP's not denying there's appetite for change among some colleagues, but says he backs Chris Luxon. Speculation is swirling that Luxon could face a leadership challenge as early as tonight. One National MP telling our newsroom there will be change. The party caucus is meeting virtually tonight, but Chris Bishop says that was already planned and leadership isn't on the agenda. But Bishop acknowledged the PM's had some tough moments.
3: Last week, the PM apologised for remarks about Rotorua, and obviously there's been a bit of debate about the MMP, you know, call, but we back our leader.
2: A developer says controversy around a housing build near Orewa in North Auckland should prompt a rethink. The 1,200-home Delmore development, now fast-tracked approved, can't be connected to wastewater infrastructure until at least 2033. Waste will have to be trucked out. Urban planning specialist Hamish Firth says it highlights a lack of support for infrastructure providers.
4: The problem is the lack of planned infrastructure in the places people want to live. Well, maybe we should look at getting that part of the equation right, or better prepared, so that we can have this housing and not have these sort of debates.
2: The Climate Change Commission's found gaping holes in our funding, planning and information. Its new report points to small progress in the past 2 years and finds the country's not adapting at the pace and scale needed. It says slow decision on funding and governments and a lack of clear tools and processes are driving up costs and risking further damage. Chief Executive Joe Hendy says climate events are already more frequent and unpredictable. She says the longer gaps stay unresolved, protecting communities, infrastructure and businesses will become harder and more expensive. The chair of the state-owned company delivering new Cook Strait ferries is shrugging off a potential conflict of interest. The Post reports almost $15 million has been committed to external contractors, including more than $3 million to engineering consultancy Becker. Greg Lowe was Becker's CEO until 2023 and is now on Ferry Holdings Board. Chair Chris McKenzie says it's all been declared. That's news.
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